0: There's more Alice Cooper coming sooner than later. Alice's Attic with Alice Cooper.
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9: 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I'm Lisa Berrigan. Coming up, we'll hear classic live sets from the Black Crowes, Rainbow, and Skid Row's Sebastian Bach. First, our headliner, Led Zeppelin. After years and even decades of hope, speculation, and rumors, it finally happened. On December 10th, 2007, Led Zeppelin reunited for a concert at London's O2 Arena. Filling in for John Bonham on drums was his son, Jason Bonham. Together with John Paul Jones, Jimmy Page, and Robert Plant, Led Zeppelin delivered a set as intense as any they played in their rich history. Enjoy the reunion. Here's our headliner, Led Zeppelin. This is Live in Concert.

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1: Hey, mom said the way you move, that'll make you sweat, and don't make you groove.

0: It's our headliner, Led Zeppelin, recorded live during their reunion concert at London's O2 Arena in December of 2007. Oh, yeah? This is Live in Concert. We'll hear a lot more from this classic Zeppelin performance later in the program. Coming up next, the Black Crowes take the stage at the Fillmore in San Francisco.
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3: 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This is Lisa Berrigan. Our headliner is Led Zeppelin. We'll hear more of their legendary December 2007 reunion concert in London later in the program. In the summer of 2005, during their All Join Hands tour, the Black Crowes played an impressive five-night stand at the Fillmore in San Francisco. This set was captured live on the fourth night of that stand, August 7th, 2005. This is Live in Concert.

It's the Black Crowes, recorded live during a five-night stand of concerts at the Fillmore in San Francisco. It was August 7th, 2005, the fourth night of the run. This is Live in Concert. Our headliner is Led Zeppelin.

0: We'll hear more of their legendary December 2007 reunion concert in London a little later. Coming up next, Ronnie James Dio with Rainbow on stage and crushing it in 1978.
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This is Live in Concert. I'm Lisa Berrigan. This is really great stuff here. Ronnie James Dio fronting Rainbow. It was captured live at the Omni Coliseum in Atlanta during their Long Live Rock and Roll Tour on June 24, 1978. This is Live in Concert.

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We're up.

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0: Rainbow, recorded live at the Omni Coliseum in Atlanta during their Long Live Rock and Roll tour in June of 1978. This is Live in Concert. Our headliner is Led Zeppelin. We'll hear more of their legendary December 2007 reunion concert in London next.
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0: 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Welcome back to Live in Concert. I'm Lisa Berrigan. Our headliner is Led Zeppelin. We've been listening to their spectacular reunion concert.

concert captured live at London's O2 Arena on December 10th, 2007. Let's get back to it. Once again, it's Led Zeppelin. This is Live in Concert.

0: It's our headliner, Led Zeppelin, recorded live during their long-awaited reunion concert at London's O2 Arena in December of 2007. This is Live in Concert. Don't go anywhere. You're not going to want to miss Zeppelin's encore. It's coming up in just a few minutes. On the way next, Skid Row's Sebastian Bach plays an amazing solo gig in Tokyo.
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13: 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And when you guys came on the air a couple years ago, I was like, who are these guys? 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
5: 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I'm Lisa Berrigan. Our headliner is Led Zeppelin. We'll hear the encore from their legendary December 2007 reunion concert in London in just a few minutes. On August 1st, 1998, former Skid Row frontman Sebastian Bach played this solo gig at the Liquid Room in Tokyo, Japan. It's an amazing performance. You're gonna love it. This is Live in Concert.

0: It's former Skid Row frontman Sebastian Bach, a solo gig recorded live at the Liquid Room in Tokyo, Japan in August of 1998. This is Live in Concert. Our headliner is Led Zeppelin. We'll hear the encore from their legendary December 2007 reunion concert in London next.
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10: 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I'm Lisa Berrigan. 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Our headliner next week is REO Speedwagon. This week's headliner is Led Zeppelin. We've been listening to their incredible reunion concert. After years of hope and speculation, it finally happened at London's O2 Arena on December 10th, 2007. Taking his father's place on drums was Jason Bonham. Together with John Paul Jones, Jimmy Page, and Robert Plant, Led Zeppelin delivered a performance as intense as any other in their career. Now, enjoy the encore. Once again, here's Led Zeppelin. This is Live in Concert.

Thanks a lot, everybody. Thank you for coming along. And thank you to everybody who's made this show possible. And to all our friends who came along to play on the show tonight for the memory of Ahmet Erdogan in the days when Atlantic Records was the most magnificent record company on the planet. Good night.

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May 14th is an important day in U.S. history, and it's high time we celebrated it, dadgummit. I don't know what dadgummit means either, but it sounds angry and authoritative. This is not Buddy Holly's birthday, which is September 7th, 1936, 2:30 p.m. at the Holly home. Holly with an E, they misspelled it on his first record contract, and he left it that way, which was located at 1911 6th Street in Lubbock, Texas. And of course, his childhood home is no longer there. Why would anybody want to keep Buddy Holly's house around when there are so many other historic sites already in Lubbock? You know, you got the historic site of the first tractor pull, the Cornhusker Museum, the Hall of Fame for the Legends of Barbecue. Who cares about rock and roll? Let's get rid of CBGB's, let's get rid of the Stone Pony in Asbury Park, and let's get rid of Buddy Holly's house. Because who the hell was he? Well, as I started to say before I was forced to digress because of landmark insensitivity, May 14th is the day Buddy got his contact lenses on account of his eyesight being 20/800. He tried them for a couple of days until he dropped the guitar pick and couldn't find it. And he said, "Dadgummit, people are just going to have to like me the way I am." And that moment changed history, because he started wearing those big black-rimmed glasses on stage, giving all the skinny, homely nerds in the world hope. He formed the first self-contained rock and roll band called the Crickets. No group ever wrote and sang and played on their own records before. His was the first white group to play the Apollo Theater, and they brought the house down, which means they liked him a lot. He knew he had to be better than everybody else because of the way he looked with those glasses on. And this was all accomplished because he did not like those contact lenses he got 1956.

0: I've often speculated on why you don't return to America. Did you abscond with the church funds? Did you run off with the senator's wife? I like to think that you killed a man. It's the romantic in me.
1: It's a combination of all three.
0: And what in heaven's name brought you to Casablanca?
1: My health. I came to Casablanca for the waters.
0: The waters? What waters? We're in the desert.
1: I was misinformed.

0: Now, I wonder so urgent that you come to see Don Corduroy on the third anniversary of my stepson's liposuction.
1: It is a known fact that you have the judge

0: 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The politicians, they dance like like puppets for you. You control the courts. If you agree to share your influence, I will make you a partner in my new business.
1: Suck my big Italian sausage, you magozza. You make us partner?
2: You'll have to excuse my son. Now, what sort of business are we talking about?
0: I can make us bigger than the Almighty himself.
1: Shut your slimy guinea pigs' ass! Nobody's bigger than Sinatra!

We started the show with Iggy Pop, Cold Metal from Instinct, 1988. Stevie Jones playing guitar. Our first set started with the Crickets, Not Fade Away from 1957, written by Buddy Holly and Norman Petty, the producer. Buddy Holly, Mickey Sullivan on rhythm guitar, Jerry Allison on drums, and Joe B. Mardlin on bass.

0: ace replacing Larry Wellborn. The Beatles dug their name so much, they too went buggy. You're Gonna Lose That Girl from Help, their fifth album, my personal favorite album of theirs. I realize I'm in the minority there, but I don't care. Very cool stuff from a very cool movie.
1: Stop and Take a Minute, Please was the Woggles. The album is Stop and Take a Minute. Jeff Walls wrote it, and the band produced it. Get it from thewoggles.com.
0: The Bo Brummels were out of San Francisco, produced by Sylvester Stewart, later to become Sly Stone, for Tom Donahue's Autumn label. Don't Talk to Strangers, Sal Valentino, Ron Elliott, Ron Meagher, and John Peterson. And the fantastic Enough's Enough out of Chicago, Fly High Michelle, from their first album, a track written by singer Donnie V and bass player Chip Zanuff, joined by Derek Frigo and Vicky Fox. Donnie, one of the great, unfortunately lost, singers of rock and roll. Enough's Enough, E-N-U-F-F, capital Z-N-U-F-F. Fantastic stuff. Anybody thirsty? Come on back. I'm buying.

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12: Let's see here. What do you think will happen if I mix some sarsaparilla? You can't say sarsaparilla without turning it to W.C. Fields, can you? Sarsaparilla, compressed yeast, sassafras root, ginger root, dandelion root, some wintergreen, some juniper berries, some hops, sugar and water. I don't know, but you're getting better looking with every sip. Charles

Elmer Hires saved up his earnings as a kid and bought his own drugstore in Philadelphia while honeymooning in New Jersey. What a concept that is. The woman running the hotel brought him and his wife some root tea that just knocked them out. He says, I gotta make this stuff. Luckily, a friend of his talked him into changing the name from root tea to root beer in order to get to the working class consumer. He made his first batch on May 16, 1866, and Reverend Conwell persuaded Hires to present it at the 1876 Centennial Exposition in Philadelphia. Philadelphia, that is. He sold it as the temperance drink, the greatest health-giving beverage in the world, hoping it would become an alternative to alcohol.

0: You guys triplets or something?
1: No, I'm in the middle of Steve's 20 and Jeff's 18.
0: Mm. Where are you from?
2: Iron League.
0: The Iron League, huh? A lot of fights?
2: Nah.
3: Hey, I want a soda.
0: We pay for you here for a week, then you gotta find a room of your own.
1: Okay, coach. Give me a grape and an orange, none of that stinking root beer.

as I walk toward Lower East Side, where you walked 50 years ago, little girl from Russia, eating the first poisonous tomatoes of America, frightened on the dock, then struggling in the crowds of Orchard Street toward what? Toward Newark? Toward candy store, first homemade sodas of the century, hand-churned ice cream in back rooms on musty wood brown floorboards, toward education, marriage, nervous breakdown, operation, teaching school, learning to be mad in a dream. What is this life?

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I found my wife's dress in the back seat. I mean, my wife, there's always something. 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He brought me over.

0: We started that set with the Caesars and Soda Jerk It Out from Paper Tiger and every other album they've ever made. Medicated Goo. It's the hops that makes it medicated. Traffic from Last Exit, produced by Jimmy Miller.
1: 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He wrote it with Dave Draper, and Dave Draper produced it. 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
0: Root Beer was George Jones, telling it like it is.
1: Sing Unburied Sing is Lucinda Williams. The album's World's Gone Wrong. She wrote it with Tom Overby and Doug Pettibone, and Ray Kennedy and Tom Overby produced it. Get it from LucindaWilliams.com.
0: We'll be back with our Freak of the Week. I'll give you a hint. He said, "What the hell's wrong with freedom?" 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

He started off as a teenage actor, got banned by the movie studios, got the sweetest revenge possible by becoming a rebel filmmaker and completely changing the business, became a drug casualty, somehow survived, came back, and is now one of the most respected character actors in the world. That's right, Dennis Hopper, quite appropriately born in Dodge City, Kansas, May 17, 1936. He made it to Hollywood and got on a TV show called Medic. And at 17, he made his first movie, Nicholas Ray's Johnny Guitar. 2 years later, he'd be reunited with Nicholas Ray for Rebel Without a Cause, and that's where he would meet James Dean. He'd also do Giant with James Dean, and they became very close friends. When Dean died, Hopper flipped out a little bit, and on From Hell to Texas, director Henry Hathaway and Dennis didn't quite see eye to eye, and that ended up with Dennis Hopper pretty much being exiled from the A-list life he was just starting to live. Now, this turned out to be a good thing, because he'd end up with Roger Corman, making The Trip, and would find a whole new audience. The next year, he'd get back together with his Trip co-star Peter Fonda and writer-actor Jack Nicholson and make his debut as a director of a film they were calling The Loners, but co-writer Terry Southern would suggest changing the name to Easy Rider. The success of the film would create the independent film market, and it's still one of the highest-grossing indies of all time. Its story and characters would capture the generation gap perfectly, as the most profound paradigm shift in history took place in the 60s, totally remaking our society, much to the disgust of the older generation. Hopper was already hopped up during the filming. The whole crew would quit at least once, and it was a miracle anything coherent got done. But he'd win Best New Director at the Cannes Film Festival and would be in the unlikely position of King of Hollywood for about 5 minutes. Meanwhile, all of the old Hollywood was just waiting around for him to screw up, and of course he did. But just a few years later, he'd fight his way back in, becoming one of the most talented and beloved actors in the business, playing totally freaky characters in such films as Apocalypse Now, Hoosiers, Blue Velvet, River's Edge, Flashback, The Indian Runner, True Romance, and Speed, Dennis Hopper.

0: Who is it, Doc?
1: A friend. 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We were just talking.
0: Oh.

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1: Jeffrey.
2: He's a good kid, Frank.
0: Shut the f*** up. Hey, you want to go for a ride?
1: No, thanks.
0: No, thanks? What does that mean?
1: I don't want to go.
0: Go where?
1: For a ride.
0: A ride? Now, that's a good idea. Okay, let's go.

0: 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Who's that, man? What the hell was that, man?
1: Huh?
0: No, man. Like, hey, man. Wow, I was watching this object, man. Like the satellite that we saw the other night, right? And like it was just going right across the sky, man. And then, I mean, it just suddenly, it just changed direction and went whizzing right off, man. It flashed.
2: You're stoned out of your mind, man.
0: Oh, yeah, man. Hey, like, I'm stoned, you know, man? 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And it was going across the sky. And it flashed three times at me and zigzagged and whizzed off, man. And I saw it.

0: Could we talk to Colonel Kurtz?
1: Hey, man, you don't talk to the Colonel. Well, you listen to him. The man's enlarged my mind. He's a poet, warrior in the classic sense. I mean, sometimes you say hello to him, right? And he'll just walk right by you, and he won't even notice you. And then suddenly he'll grab you, and he'll throw you in a corner, and he'll say, "Do you know that if is the middle word in life? If you can keep your head when all about you're losing theirs and blaming it on you, if you can trust yourself when all men doubt you." I mean, I can't. I'm a little man. He's a great man. I should have been a pair of ragged claws scuttling across.

0: We started our Dennis Hopper tribute with Wasn't Born to Follow by the Byrds. That was In Easy Rider, written by Carole King and Jerry Goffin, produced by Gary Usher. Evil Boy was Steve Bader's. Yeah, Steve doing that for Greg Shaw's Bomp label around 1980 or so. Steeler's Wheel gave us Star, that requested by Dennis Turner. There you go, Dennis. Another Dennis. Jerry Rafferty on vocals, 1973.
1: Temporary Buzz is Mark Valentine. Dave Draper produced it and Mark Valentine wrote it. 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
0: Nothing's Too Good for My Baby. Stevie Wonder from 1966.
1: Born to Kill from Social Distortion. It is the title track from their first album in 15 years. Mike Ness wrote it and produced it with Dee Sardi. We welcome them back with open arms.

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1: For diarrhea?
0: To help me cope and handle stress, which is a lot of what causes it.
1: What do you gotta be stressed about? That bar?
0: War, Christopher. Middle East.
1: You don't listen to the president? We're gonna mop the floor with the whole world. The whole world's gonna be under our control. So what are you worked up about? 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

0: What do you know about that? Yes, Dick knows how to think out his problems. Do you? Do you think clearly to solve your problems? Do you use the various skills of thinking? Check up on yourself. Learn how to think.
1: I am the God of hellfire, and I bring you...

0: started that set with our coolest song in the world this week, Magic in the Air, from Dan Maraldi, featuring Palmyra Del Ran. Dan wrote and produced it. Kyle Downs mixed it. Dan is joined by Jay Niemeyer, Michael Gugino, Pablo Cabrera, and of course, our own Palmyra Del Ran. Our coolest song in the world this week, Magic in the Air, and Dan Maraldi, featuring Palmyra Del Ran.
1: Obviously, Five Believers from his greatest album, Blonde on Blonde. All right, it's a close call with Highway 61, but you got to have all seven of Bob's first albums. Keep Your Hands Off My Baby with Little Eva. Eva Narcissus Boyd, to be precise. Written and produced by the couple she babysat for, Carol King and Jerry Goffin.
0: Carolina from Stupidity. The album is Beyond Stupidity, coming in June. Jesse Hector wrote it and the band produced it. Get it from stupidity.bandcamp.com.
1: And it's Arthur Brown's birthday. The Crazy World of Arthur Brown, that is, with Fire. Went to number one in the UK, number two here. Written by Arthur Brown and Vincent Crane. Vincent playing all that wild keyboard stuff. And completing the craziness was Draken Thicker on drums. And we'll be back

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The Mountain. One of my favorite film noir flicks is called Ride the Pink Horse, and it stars and was directed by our freak of the week, Robert Montgomery. He was a very cool cat that never quite got the recognition he deserved. He started off playing sophisticated leading man types in the early 30s, but really had quite a wide range, which he started to show with his two Academy Award nominations, one for Night Must Fall and one for Here Comes Mr. Jordan, which would later be remade by Warren Beatty as Heaven Can Wait. Robert was born May 21st, 1904, in Fishkill Landing on the banks of the Hudson River, New York, now called Beacon. He was born rich, but by the time he got through school, studying in England, France, Switzerland, Germany, his father had died, and the estate turned out to be penniless. So he splits to New York City to be a writer, but ends up on stage and impresses the scouts so much, they sign him up as an MGM contract player. His first break out of the Playboy roles was as a frightened young prison inmate in The Big House, and it was just onward and upward from there. He'd become a four-term president of the Screen Actors Guild just 2 years into their existence in 1935. He would loan them money just to keep them afloat. As president, he would preside over the first contract to guarantee a minimum wage for actors, stuntmen, and extras. The Al Capone mob tried to intimidate him, either on behalf of the film producers and studio bosses, or trying to get a piece of the action, and he had one of Capone's guys, Willie Beoff, sent to prison for slashing his tires. He and his buddy Douglas Fairbanks Jr. enlisted in the service, and he was an operations officer on board a destroyer during the D-Day invasion, and would retire from the Navy with the rank of commander. He would direct and star in another notable film noir, Lady in the Lake, where he would use the innovative technique of the subjective camera, the whole movie being shown from the camera's point of view, and he would achieve success on TV, stage, movies, acting, directing, the whole thing. His only mistake in life was being talked into supporting the House Un-American Activities Committee when he was told that the unions would not survive unless there was cooperation. So the Screen Actors Guild, the Screen Writers Guild, and the Screen Directors Guild all went along, to their everlasting shame. But it must be said, it's not really for us to judge, looking back now out of context, without really feeling the atmosphere and the pressure and the fear of those times. Easy for us to be judgmental, but who knows what we would have done in those circumstances. After all, do we completely disregard Thomas Jefferson's contributions to our history because he owned slaves? We're better off judging people by their work than trying to guess their motivations. And no one ever did better work than Robert

0: that's what I said. While you guys kept me up here, Gavin, that corporal gets my body out of the plane and has me cremated.
1: That's bad.
0: Bad?
2: Oh, it's deplorable. I'll never forgive myself. I feel just ghastly.
0: How do you think I feel? Well, I see that corporal. He can't go around burning me up like that and get away with it.
1: Very bad. This complicates everything.
2: I have an idea, Mr. Jordan. Couldn't we have him reborn?
0: Nothing doing. I'm not going to go through that again.

0: I can't remember my mother, and I never had a father. And the first thing I remember is the ducks. And you're the first woman I ever told that to. So you can compliment yourself. Or the drink. I think it's the drink.
1: You do live in your own imagination, don't you?
0: Yes. It's the only way to bear with the awful things you have to do.
1: What awful things?
0: Well, I haven't had as much to drink as that.

0: She make you feel bad? I guess you're not used to her kind of ladies, huh?
1: She's very beautiful.
0: Yeah. They usually are.
1: She has very nice clothes and diamonds.
0: Diamonds? And a dead fish where her heart ought to be. I know a lot of them babies.
1: She's not a baby.
0: Babies is what you call dames. Do you understand that?
1: No.
0: You understand what a human being is?
1: Yes.
0: Well, they're not human beings. They're dead fish with a lot of perfume on them. You touch them and you always get stung. You always lose.

We started that set with The Eyes out of London 1966 and When the Night Falls, written and sung by Terry Nolder. Terry joined by Phil Heatley, Chris Lovegrove, Barry Alchin, and Ken Gervin, produced by Mike Hawker from Mercury. Tobacco Road was the Nashville Teens, who were neither from Nashville nor teens. But it was produced by Mickey Most, so it was cool. The song written by John Loudermilk,

0: was inspired by Erskine Caldwell's 1932 novel and play. Old John Robertson was the Byrds from the notorious Byrd Brothers, their fifth album, written by Roger McGuinn and Chris Hillman. At that point, the Byrds were down to three, Roger, Chris, and Michael Clark, and that one produced by Gary Usher. Cool stuff.
1: Now I have to face stupid reality again.
2: We want to thank the Hard Rock cafes, hotels, casinos, and the Seminole coolest Indian tribe ever for being our sponsor from day one. 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Nicest people in the world, in addition to the best food. And someday will be a rock and roll circuit. I'm never going to give up on that. We want to thank Premier Networks, our new syndicator, Julie Talbot, Rick Bucchietti, Tanya Juhasz, and Corey Neal. Forgive the pronunciation. I'll get it right eventually. And if you're in need of any guitars or amps or tambourines, go see Andy Babiuk. I want to thank our... Is Intrepid the word? Or is that an aircraft carrier? Dennis Mortensen, who puts the show together every week in spite of the odds. Go to undergroundgarage.com if you've missed any of our last 750 shows. And Facebook and Twitter and at Stevie Van Zandt. You can talk to me personally. And thank you, Alan Freed. We'll see you all next week.
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And I'll have the latest Metallica news.

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1: Rumors spread around in that Texas town about the shack outside the game. 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
1: That's it.
2: And that's connecting you to concerts. 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We're your hookup.
1: That's right, Jeff. And one more thing. A little birdie told me there will be another Where in the 828 as well.
2: All right. 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
1: Let's connect.
2: Keep those peepers open. 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
1: The gates open. This is the house that concealed the dark mystery, the 10-year disappearance of Richard Simmons.
2: And we're going to get inside of Richard Simmons, thanks to his brother and his brother's, well, really large wife, and Diane Sawyer. She's large.
3: Yeah, well, look, we've been waiting on this, just so you know, Rizzo, that tonight is the night.
2: It's the night.
3: It's the night that we get the full in-depth look into the world, the life inside the house, all of it. We've waited for the 12th of May to get a little look of what went on behind the scenes of the man known as Richard Simmons.
2: And I got to tell you something, Jeff. I'm a little disappointed that, you know, this is not being talked about more on a national level. I feel like this is going to be something that's groundbreaking. You even have, for those of you who follow the Richard Simmons saga, or at least listen to the show, the housekeeper that I saw.
3: Right.
2: And she was with him when he died, and there's a lot of questions surrounding that. So let's take a dive inside Richard, starting inside of his home.
1: The gates open. This is the house that concealed the dark mystery, the 10-year disappearance of Richard Simmons. His brother and sister-in-law have agreed to let me in.
4: Hello.
5: Hello.
6: Hi.
4: Come in.
5: Diane.
7: Welcome to Richard's home, sweetheart.
1: I meet Lenny Simmons, just 5 feet of sunny energy. Energy like his younger brother.
2: Oh, Len Simmons sounds funny.
3: Len, so Len is 5 foot tall?
2: He's 5 feet. Len is five tall. And by the way, his wife.
3: The whole family was cursed.
2: Well, and he looks just like him, just with a smaller fro.
3: Okay.
2: Now, Len's wife looks like the round mound of sound.
3: Really?
2: Yeah, she looks like a basketball.
3: Oh, all right.
1: Lenny's wife, Kathy, says Richard had talked to them about our plan to do an interview.
8: He would call. Guess who I talked to today? He was so excited.
3: Who is that?
1: And so
2: That is Len's wife. And let me just tell you about Len's wife. Why don't you Google Len Simmons?
3: Let me guess. The horizontal to blew past the vertical? Now what happened?
2: That's exactly what happened. All right. So they're welcoming him to Richard's house. Now, Diane's going to take her first look around Richard's home.
3: Okay.
2: All right. Now, as she looks around Richard's home, she's going to notice something. And I want you to hear what she notices.
1: Right. I get my first look at Richard Simmons' hidden world. It's not what I expected. Above, vaulted ceilings, sky blue with fluffy clouds. All around, angels with wings. And dolls.
2: Lots of baby dolls. So we have.
3: Okay, well, first off, Diane, and I love Diane Sawyer, but what the hell were you expecting with this guy?
2: Well,
3: everything you just described is everything I was expecting.
2: Really?
3: Fluffy clouds,
2: I like
3: dolls.
2: Fluffy clouds and dolls.
3: This is exactly what I thought it would be.
2: Yeah, you're right. You're right. There's no surprise there. But see, here's the thing. The dolls, just so you know, to give you a picture as you drive, okay? Richard Simmons dolls were literally placed everywhere throughout the house, and they were dressed all in different kinds of outfits. So it was like the... Was it called the baby that pees? What's that called? The baby.
3: Okay.
2: The baby oopsie?
3: Yeah.
2: It's a bunch of baby oopsies. And next to them is a little bottle. And you literally see dozens and dozens of babies on the wall, these little baby oopsie things with the fake bottle, and you will watch them.
3: The only thing that I think that what I would be expecting and I didn't see is like, you know, posters from the 80s of like Jean-Claude Van Damme or something, you know?
2: Well, we didn't get into his bedroom yet, and I think they're saving the good stuff for last.
1: Okay. All around, angels with wings and dolls.
2: Lots of them.
1: A kind of time capsule of childhood innocence and safety.
2: Oh, boy.
3: You think so?
2: Let me tell you, when somebody says childhood innocence, all right, have we not learned that that's bad?
3: There's a ranch where they had a lot of that, and not good things happen on that ranch.
2: There's a wishing tree somewhere.
3: Maybe there's a reason we were hidden from this adventure.
2: If you want to live in a childhood past,
3: yeah.
2: All right.
3: I got news for you. Grown men don't live with dolls.
2: They don't.
3: All right, let me just run it by you.
2: Right.

0: and they don't yearn to be nine.
1: Okay. They yearn to be with nine.
0: Right.
2: On one wall, a photo of that unhappy little boy at Catholic school in New Orleans, who against all odds turned himself into a human disco ball.
0: Now, so just
1: I gotta tell you, she's real. This thing is
0: it's
1: really.
0: What are you saying, pro Richie, or what are you saying? Is it very biased one way or the other, or what are you saying?
1: It's quite flamboyant. I think we're turning this a little flamboyant here.
0: Turning it a little happy.
1: Very happy.
0: Very happy. Okay, well, let's see. Let's see what else is going on. So she's there. There's baby dolls everywhere. Richard is dancing. And now what is happening? She's maybe going to talk about he's got one little wall, not where all the baby dolls are, just one little wall of, you know, picture of his like 200 million videos sold or whatever it was.
2: Sweating to the Oldies would gross more than $200 million, smashing records. By 1980, Richard Simmons had also become a surprising TV powerhouse.
3: I want you to get up bright and early for the Richard Simmons Show.
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0: A ratings hit? Was the Richard Simmons Show a ratings hit? I don't remember the Richard Simmons Show.
1: I remember just briefly. I don't know about a ratings hit, but, I don't know about a ratings. He had guests and stuff.
0: I got to tell you,
1: he wore suspenders.
0: Did he?
1: On the show, yeah.
0: Well, no, he needs to be freely able to access his pants at all times. He needs to be able to access his pants at all times. So if he wears suspenders, he can't pull them down.
1: No. It's, Richard needs to be able to pop those puppies off.
0: Richard needs to be able to pop his pants.
1: Yeah.
4: Please welcome the man whose shorts leave nothing to the imagination.
5: Please welcome the one, the only,
6: Richard Simmons.
7: We're going to be going door to door, talking to people about various things, and look who I brought with me. Come on. There you go.
8: It's a beautiful day.
7: If this doesn't bring the cops, I don't know what will.
0: So that was his TV career, but then you say, okay, well, I really want to get to the juicy stuff, Jeff. Are you feeling like you want to take a bite?
1: What do I give a crap about his goofy show from 80 to 84? It's just a talk show.
0: Here's the thing. It's not about that. It's about who he was in building up to Baby Doll and building up to why he disappeared.
1: Went on when you went home? I want to know. When the door closed, what the hell happened behind closed doors?
0: Well, obviously, he felt like, I hate this phrase, but when a journalist says...
2: And dolls. A kind of time capsule of childhood innocence and safety.
0: When you have time capsules of childhood innocence, just remember that. If you're just tuning in, we heard that a couple minutes ago. All right, so let's see what goes on behind the doors.
2: Why, once, when he emerged for a hospital visit, he was shielded by a blanket. Why he would hide if strangers came into the home. Why he forbade anyone from taking a picture of him, so that when the baby squirrels and skunks come to the door to be fed, they are looking at him, but we can't.
0: What, do we own him? I mean, Richard hid from the world. People would come over, he would hide under blankets. I think it was just a game of hide and go find me.
1: Yeah.
0: You know, he was just like, come find me, plumber.
1: Yeah. And then that turned into a game of slap and tickle.
0: Got really close a couple times. Yeah.
2: Risa confirms that sometimes she would
0: this is some salacious stuff.
1: Well, this is what he always wanted to happen. Okay.
0: Do you believe that?
1: I do. And I think
0: that he's always wanted to be Rachel?
1: I think this is where he was most comfortable.
0: Okay. All right.
2: Teresa confirms that sometimes she would take him out of the house for a drive and a walk.
0: Oh, that's nice.
2: But he was in complete disguise.
0: Oh,
9: he'd wear a very different costume. Sometimes he'd be a clown. Sometimes he'd be a woman. Nobody knows who was him. And then later we go in the car and I take him out of the city so we can see the new buildings, the new stuff.
0: Wait a minute. Wait a minute. Teresa is taking him out as a woman?
1: Okay. First was a clown. Yeah. Nobody's going to take a peek over at the car when they see.

0: bozo sitting in the back seat. You're not going to look. You're not going to look at a stoplight on Santa Monica Boulevard. You see a clown in the back seat or in the passenger seat.
1: I got to tell you,
0: I'm looking.
1: I bet. Well, see, you would look and I would look because we are here. That we don't see a lot of clowns. But in California, I bet you clowns a dime a dozen.
0: I don't think so.
1: You don't think it's a dime a dozen?
0: You're at a stoplight, and there's Porsches and everything else, and then there he is, and probably a Ford Ranger. And, just sitting in the front seat to try to disguise him, all right? And he's...
1: Stop looking at me! I'm just a clown!
0: Right, that's right? It. Yeah.
2: Teresa confirms that sometimes she would take him out of the house for a drive and a walk, but he was in complete disguise.
3: Oh, he'd do a very different costume. Sometimes he'd be a clown. Mm. Sometimes he'd be a woman. Mm. Nobody knows what's
0: sometimes.
3: Him.
1: Nobody knows. Yeah. Nobody knows it was him. Yeah. Sometimes he'd be a woman.
0: We knew.
1: He's a woman.
0: You're kidding,
1: Teresa. Sometimes he'd be a woman.
0: Yeah. Oh.
1: Mm. Ladies and gentlemen, yeah. Richard Simmons, the nuts and bolts. Basically, he rocked baby dolls. He had painted vaulted ceilings with fluffy clouds. He had a time capsule to children. And he dressed like a woman.
0: Fellas, go tell your wife we got a little something to do at 9 p.m. tonight on ABC.
1: It's going to get hot in your house.
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1: 88 on a cruise, ready to have a good time. She got the jazzy, and then they say, hey, baby, you can't bring that jazzy on here. You gotta rent one. So she does. And then she goes off the deck and dies.
2: Pretty much gave the story away. I mean, that was the plot of the story here. But here's what happened.
1: It's an interesting listen because I'd like to talk through how this is even possible, Jeff. How do you do this?
2: All right, Rizzo. I think the story is this, and we'll hear it and see if I got it right. Is that she was coming back to the ship? You know, they dock. And maybe she jazzies away to, I don't know, get some knickknacks and, you know.
1: Paddywhacks and everything.
2: Whatever the hell you buy. A bunch of crap, overpriced stuff. And then I guess she lost control and plunged into the sea. And that's just
1: She Titanic'd.
2: Yeah.
1: I mean, she just went boom on a jazzy.
2: That's about it.
1: And this is about the time that I wish our friend Steve from Canton, who we call Papoose, would call because I would like to ask how his machines, how they would go off. And by the way, if you're only going off at 4 or 5 mph, how are you going to break through the railing? I mean, this lady broke through the railing and just went off unless it hit the railing and she flipped off.
2: You know what?
1: I mean, this is bad.
2: Yeah, I guess when it docks and you're coming down the dock, you ever see people like miss their cruise ship and they're running? You know, she's coming at you at 4 miles an hour. And then I guess at some point, did the wires cross or something happen? Because
1: the wires cross?
2: Because cannonball. She went in.
1: I want you to think about the size of a cruise ship that thousands of people are on at any given time. And imagine an old lady that's 90, almost 90, on a jazzy going right off.
2: Yeah.
1: The top.
2: Mm.
1: I don't know how it happens, but here's the story.
3: An 88-year-old American passenger has died at Carnival Celebration Cay. Apparently, she was on the dock trying to get back on.

0: onto Carnival's Celebration cruise ship when she lost control of her mobility scooter and catapulted herself off the dock.
1: She catapulted off a dock?
2: Well, I gotta tell you.
1: Do you know what a catapult is? So then the thing flung her over the railing into the ocean.
2: You know how high these docks are? These are cruise ships.
1: Dude, they're like 800 feet high. I know.
2: This is Carnival Celebration. This is one of their biggest ships that they own and that they put out there. And she catapulted.
1: And when you catapult, ladies and gentlemen, I mean, make no mistake about it.
2: At 88. I gotta tell you, at 88, she sank like a rock.
1: I mean,
2: I gotta tell
1: that's
2: you.
1: Like launching a pumpkin. You know what I mean? Or like launching like a thing from the, what are those medieval weapons, you know? You put a rock on it. It's a catapult.
2: That's what it is. Slingshot. A slingshot.
1: So she, I mean, they got a 90-year-old slingshotting herself off the deck.
2: Yeah.
1: I mean, there's got to be more to this, Jeff. There's got to be.
0: And catapulted herself off the dock. Now, how in the world would something like this happen?
1: I don't know.
0: There's a lot of potential explanations, including sudden cardiac arrest. But here's what I would guess probably happened. Many of the elderly or immobile people that I've represented are required to rent scooters from an organization called Scoot Around when they're on Carnival ships. Carnival often doesn't allow you to bring your own scooter on or can't accommodate your scooter because of the size. So they rent a mobility scooter, and they're elderly and they're unfamiliar with the controls, the brakes, the forward, the backwards, the speed. Everything's different than what they're used to. Mm-hmm. And I've seen a lot of people lose control of those mobility scooters with disastrous results.
1: You have?
2: She had a rogue scooter. Okay, so let me tell you the quotes that are coming from this story, okay?
1: Please.
2: All right. And you want to talk about how much she catapulted herself?
1: All right. Oh, man.
2: Buckle in, because she wasn't buckled in. During the incident, she is believed to have struck her head against the hull of the vessel.
1: Before, you know how high you gotta go for that to happen?
2: Before entering the water, Carnival teams responded, successfully retrieving her from the water. Despite resuscitation efforts, she did not survive.
1: No way.
2: She later succumbed to her injuries and was pronounced dead by a local physician. She launched so much
1: they hit the hull.
2: That she hit the hull of the ship. I mean, she was flying in the air.
1: Why? How does that happen?
2: So how fast must this stinking Carnival Cruise mobility scooter have been going?
1: What's the store? I want to see the store. It must have been going 80 miles an hour, you couldn't get your car to do that.
2: She was subsequently taken by the Royal Bahamian Police.
1: Oh, my
2: and
1: God.
2: And to the coroner's office. She's in the coroner's office in the Bahamas.
1: In the Royal Bahamian?
2: Yeah.
1: We were there.
2: We were there.
1: We were there. She catapulted into... Oh, man.
2: This is somebody's granny. This is a seven-day cruise.
1: This is somebody's mom. It's her meemaw.
2: Like they, you know, when they said, you know, when she always said, you know, well, you know, I'm getting older. This will be my last trip.
1: Yes,
2: she probably wasn't thinking that.
1: Well, what is the name of this? What's the name of this website? I want to...
0: From an organization called Scoot Around when they're on Carnival ships.
1: Scoot Around.
2: Okay.
1: So you have to go to Scoot Around. I want to take a look at the scoots because I'm telling you, these things are lethal. So
2: yeah.
1: So basically, long story short, Granny, she was on the Scoot Around and she was flung and whacked the hull of the ship and then was peeled off and then they just...
2: Well, the Scoot Arounds at least have nice baskets in the front.
1: They've got baskets?
2: Yeah, they look nice. Yeah.
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1: So apropos that, you know, this story comes here today because I've been feeling a little nostalgic. Chuck E. Cheese, right? Chuck E.

0: possible. Yeah. You know,
1: what if one of the hints was,
0: well, why don't you just at this point just tell them what it is?
1: No, I bet you nobody knows.
0: Why don't you just tell them what it is at this point?
1: What do you mean? What do you know?
0: Of course, everybody remembers from the 80s.
1: Well, you really just
0: put this game down.
1: What are you talking about?
0: People walk in, you get frazzled, and then you ruin the game on us. Everybody knows what it's going to be.
1: What? So I make a searing sound. That could be Outback.
0: No, it can't. Outback's around. You're talking about one that's coming back.
1: It could be, there's plenty. Kahunaville?
0: That's not even, it's a one-off deal. You really just took this game and demolished. Go ahead, pick up Curtis. He's got to get it right away. Hey, you ruined the game.
1: I didn't ruin the game.
0: Go ahead.
1: Curtis, did I ruin the game?
2: Yeah, I believe it's Western Sizzling.
0: Okay, all right.
1: What did he say?
0: Western Sizzler, all right.
2: Rhines or Quincy's.
0: Okay.
1: Okay, so do you have the one that you're going to stick with?
2: Quincy's is pretty good. And Rhines.
1: Quincy's and Rhines. I got to tell you something, Curtis. I appreciate that. Not the answer. Okay. What I tell you.
0: Okay.
1: So my hint of...
0: See, everybody would know then, because I don't think you might have been a little young for it to go to it.
1: I've gone to...
0: To this one.
1: This was next to a Chi-Chi's and a Beach's, like where I grew up. So,
0: Go on.
1: Hold on. I'm going to go to... Look at all these... All right, hold on. All right, let's see. Hello, who's this? Amanda?
3: Hey guys, it's David Hoyt.
1: Oh, David Amanda. Hoyt. There's an Amanda calling.
0: That's not
1: what
0: Amanda.
1: What do you think, David Hoyt?
3: Western Sizzler.
1: Western Sizzler. Hang on for just one second, David Hoyt. Hold on. Hello, who's this?
4: This is David.
0: It's Dave.
1: Dave, what do you think, Dave?
4: Amanda? I'm thinking Sagebrush.
1: Sagebrush.
0: Sagebrush.
1: Interesting. No, it's not Sagebrush. Look at that. No, but Sagebrush is a guess.
0: Yeah.
1: All right. So now that
0: this is like, why don't you guess the restaurant and it's Chuck E. Cheese and then you go cheddar, pizza,
1: mouse. Who's this?
5: Courtney.
1: What do you think?
5: Steak and Shake.
1: No, Steak and Shake.
0: Steak and Shake. Here's the problem. Steak and Shake is around in places. Okay, they have them in Florida everywhere. It used to be my late night save at 2 a.m. Steak and Shake.
1: So you said I ruined the game. And at 828-240-1059, if you want tickets to the Black Crows, not one person. My hint was.
0: Yeah.
1: And you thought I gave it away. Well, Nobody knows it.
0: Well, I I have to look.
1: What?
0: Okay.
1: What?
0: So they are different. Okay. So they are different. So
1: they are. That's why.
0: The ones are a little different. Okay. All right.
1: So
0: I thought you might have lobbed the game up for them.
1: Well, you know what? I appreciate David. Dave, thank you for proving my point. I appreciate you. That's not the one, but I just wanted to say thank you. Oh, okay. He's got his own.
0: You're welcome, Dave. All right.
1: Yeah, you're welcome. Thanks for listening. So anyway, why don't I just play it now and then we can talk about it, okay? Here it is, ladies and gentlemen. The restaurant that nobody could guess with my hand.
0: Well, they came close.
1: How did they come close?
0: Well, they came close.
1: It's okay. Not the restaurant.
0: All right, go ahead.
6: Restaurant brand Sizzler is plotting a comeback. How would you rate the prospect of it being successful, and more importantly, of you and your family dining at a Sizzler? Would you give the chances a rare rating, a medium rating, or a very likely well done rating?
1: Oh, look at that. Hello, who's this? Hello?
7: Aloha, boy.
1: What's going
7: Aloha,
1: on?
7: Aloha, boys. It's Dane.
1: How are you, Dane?
7: Good, good. So, is it Hooters?
1: Hooters!
0: No, John.
1: No, Hooters.
0: It's Hooters?
1: Hooters.
0: He gives
1: Hello, who's this?
8: Hey, this is Melvin.
1: What do you got, Melvin?
8: Hey, I'm gonna go with the ground round. It was Howard Johnson.

0: not the ground
1: the
0: round.
1: The ground round.
0: And the ground, here's the deal, ground round.
1: I love you
0: Melvin,
1: guys.
0: Melvin.
1: You guys are killing me.
0: Ground round you could get, if you remember, they had the popcorn machine at ground round, by the way. So you would go into ground round and you get the popcorn machine. That's not it. Oh, come on, Asheville. He's hitting you with And by the way,
1: I'm sorry.
0: All right, if anybody can remember this about I'll give you a hint. They had a 60 and over menu. Okay. So you are an honored guest.
1: No,
0: you are an honored
1: nobody.
0: Guest at this restaurant when they had 60 and over menu. It was called Honored Guest. I don't know if that's a hint. Okay.
1: Well, all right. So now with that being said, we just have a little bit left.
0: Yeah, go ahead.
1: 828-401-05.
0: Sizzler back.
1: Sizzler's back. And, man, I'm good. Yeah. I told you. All right, here it is.
2: Well, there's only one rating when it comes to steak, and that is rare or medium rare. And I think that's the same answer I would give to the prospect of my family dining at a Sizzler. We didn't have them growing up. They weren't a thing in the Midwest.
3: Steak in the Midwest, yeah.
1: So they actually were not a national chain. I mean, hello, who's this?
4: This is Ghost one more time, but now let me tell you, Bogart's.
0: Bogart's.
1: Goose, I love you. Thank you. I really do.
0: Well, Bogart's.
1: What is Bogart's? What's that? What is that?
0: I just Googled it. They had Bogart's Tavern in Waynesville. It's a national,
1: I
0: don't think it is. I don't think it is. It's just a restaurant that Goose likes.
1: No, I'm talking about this Sizzler.
0: I know. So he's liking Bogart's, so. Which is, I think, still
1: when
0: open.
1: Bogart's
0: is open still. Yeah.
1: All right, you can go there, Goose. Yeah. I love you, brother. All right.
2: But I would say that if the Chi-Chi's comeback is any indication, we just got a Chi-Chi's that is revamped here in the Twin Cities. And that place has been busting down the doors busy ever since it opened several months ago. So
1: they have they feel like the Sizzler would do great, and not one of you has earned.
0: Well, somebody texted in, and they said, speaking of Sizzler, this game sizzled out quick.
5: 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Somehow. The Rizzo and Jeff Show.

0: It is 105.9 The Mount Naturals Classic Rock. This is the Rizzo and Jeff Show. Early to bed, early to rise makes a man healthy, wealthy, and wise, said Benjamin Franklin.
1: He did. Benjamin Franklin, the first Postmaster General ever.
0: That's right. That's right. That's right. Well, Mark, hello.
2: Good morning, gentlemen.
0: What's going on, buddy?
2: Nothing. I was going to call. Well, I called in because I was going to see either Bonanza or Ponderosa, but you played the clip, so now I know it's Sizzler.
0: Well, see, the thing is, though, is, Sizzler is, I don't know, it wasn't as known down here. Everyone had the Western Sizzler, and I got to tell you, there was something special about Sizzler.

0: Western Bennigan's.
1: Yeah, well, it was Western Sizzlin'.
0: Oh.
1: Western Sizzlin'. Mm. Yeah, so different from the Sizzler.
2: Yeah, there's still a Western Sizzlin' in Spruce Pine.
0: Wow.
3: Wow.
0: Wow, see that? Now, have you ever been to the Sizzler?
2: A long time ago, back in the 80s.
0: Oh, really?
2: Yeah, I used to go. There was one in Florida when I lived there. We would go there periodically. They were okay.
1: Well, you know, they still have it. Like in Orlando, if you go to Orlando, it's a Universal Drive. They still have a Sizzler, and they have a Ponderosa you could still go to there.
2: Wow, I did not know that.
0: Do you remember Lone Star? Remember when you used to throw peanuts on the floor?
1: No, that was Ground Round. Oh, yeah.
0: I think it was Lone Star.
1: Well, Lone Star, you could do the peanuts, but they stopped it because of peanut allergies.
0: Oh, right, and then the Ground Round. See, I always love when you could throw stuff on the floor, you know what I mean?
2: Yeah, another one I wish would come back because I used to love to go there was Bennigan's back in the day. I used to love to go to Bennigan's.
0: I love Bennigan's. I said that at the beginning of the call. I said, whatever happened to Bennigan's?
1: That when I was down in Florida as well, they had Bennigan's. I remember Bennigan's being open.
2: Yeah, I used to love to go. They used to do the late night happy hour from like 11:30 to close with 2-for-1 drinks and half price appetizers. We used to go in there and get, you know, 2-for-1 drinks and load up on their ultimate nachos, which were incredible.
0: Wow. Well,
1: you're with friends at Bennigan's. Yes, okay, yeah, that's what it was.
2: Exactly.
0: Let's go to Bennigan's, Mom and Dad. Yeah. I love Bennigan's. Oh, my God. Hey,
1: thanks,
0: I appreciate it, Mark. All right. Hey, who's this? Hello.
4: Hey, it's Tim.
0: What's going on, buddy?
4: Nothing much. Everybody's missing it. I know what it is.
0: What do you think it is, man? Everyone's missing it, huh?
4: Denny's, my friend.
0: Denny's! You know what?
1: It's not Denny's.
0: You're missing it too, man.
1: Yeah,
0: I'm
1: not
0: so
1: Denny's.
0: Sorry.
1: We're not grand slamming.
0: We're not grand slamming. It's Denny's, he says.
1: He was confident with the Denny's, huh?
0: I know.
1: Andy from Burnsville, maybe. Maybe
0: What's
1: Andy
0: up,
1: from Burnsville.
0: Andy?
5: It's the Western Sizzler.
1: It's close.
0: It's Sizzler.
1: Yeah, the old school Sizzler.
0: Right? So, like, it's the which means you're sizzling.
5: Same going, huh?
0: Yeah, Sizzler. You know, and I was thinking about Bennigan's. How do you feel about Bennigan's?
5: It's all right.
1: You know, it was Irish, what did they say? Irish hospitality, Irish, American fare.
0: That's it, yeah.
1: It was a weird combo.
0: Yeah, it was. I mean, we just had a guy confidently call Andy, and you know what he said? He said, I know what it is. None of these people are getting it right. It's Denny's. Did Denny's pop into your mind there?
5: No.
1: No. All right. Andy, man of many words this morning, Andy.
0: Andy,
1: thanks for the call, buddy.
0: Appreciate it. All right. Well, the man of many words.
1: Yep. Wow. And Andy generally is ready to rock and roll in the morning, but I get it. It's Monday.
0: Monday sucks.
1: Right.
0: You know, so listen, we'll be right back. The Rizzo and Jeff Show. We are live early this morning. We got some tunage. And then after a little any money and some STP, let's start the program. What do you say? Like, officially start it.
1: I'm game.
0: All right. All right. It's Monday here on the Rizzo and Jeff Show. Don't go anywhere. More coming up after Eddie Money on 105.9 The Mount, Nashville's Classic Rock.

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0: Well, boy, howdy, Jeff. It's a Monday. We've already talked about Bennigan's. I mean, what a good day.
1: What else is left?
0: It's 105.9 of Mount Nashville's Classic Rock, DeRizzo and Jeff. You know what? It's interesting you say what else is left. I'm sure maybe you'll keep us abreast in the JNN unless we decide to talk about it separately. But I guess Mayor Manheimer.
1: Yeah,
0: our friend was out, and she's our friend because she comes on the show and plays along, not because we care about politics. She launched her campaign, but here's the thing. She was giving out Esther shirts, and I feel hurt.
1: Do you?
0: I do. I want an Esther shirt.
1: Well,
0: why didn't we get Esther shirts? We should have gotten preliminary Esther shirts.
1: Yeah, well, you know, I could always ask her.
0: You should.
1: I wonder if they carry them in XL.
0: Oh, I'm sure they do. Okay. There's a lot of fat Asheville-ians.
1: I know.
0: Yeah, you know, that's our audience.
1: That's okay.
0: You know, it's okay.
1: Don't take it personal.
0: No, we don't hate. We love. But yeah, I mean, I'm a little sad about that, but we got a lot to talk about today, you know. Waffle Crisp, Rosie O'Donnell. Rosie's got some, how would you say this, issues going on right now? And how would you?
1: We got problems here, Rosie.
0: Yeah.
1: Let's just say this. I just want to know, and I think we're going to figure out, where has her mouth been? Where's your mouth been, Rosie? Because
0: she made it a point to say that her mouth hasn't been anywhere, but I think it's been a lot of places.
1: I think she's been slanging that mouth of hers all over.
0: You think that dirty mouth has been all over town?
1: All over Dublin.
0: Well, happy Monday, everybody. Slanging Rosie's dirty mouth. And that starts the show.
1: Yummy.

0: It is 105.9 The Mount Naturals Classic Rock. This, the Rizzo and Jeff Show. And Jeff, you know, there are a couple things going on. One, I was concerned about, this lady who continues to, relieve herself as an Amazon driver.
1: Uh-huh.
0: And then I realized maybe we could talk about that in a little bit because I just wanted to ask you something. This is a new trend. Ready for this? We have been waiting for this because we always have talked about, our half melons or whatever. An emerging fashion trend, quote, is coming. It is called male cleavage. The latest example are people from Alton Mason to Bruce Valanche and everyone in between sitting around with an aggressively open shirt, no matter your body type.
1: Wow.
0: How about that?
1: You know what? I think male cleavage has been frowned upon for so long.
0: It has.
1: And it took a, it takes somebody with a little confidence like a Bruce Valanche.
0: Yes.
1: And I'm sure that he's got
0: his, some melons.
1: He's got a couple of roundies up there.
0: Does.
1: And I'm thinking, you know what? Maybe this is the summer look. Maybe male cleavage is the new summer look coming up.
0: Jeff, that's what they're saying.
1: Okay.
0: They are saying that the emerging trend, has been sported at the Cannes Film Festival in France.
1: Uh-huh.
0: And a lot of the celebrities, no matter the size. So I'm trying to think who would be great with male cleavage. Danny DeVito, does he have any? He's got... He has little grapes.
1: Hold on. Let me close my eyes
0: and picture Danny DeVito shirtless. Yeah, he's got little grapes. I mean, he's just a little guy. I'm trying to think who's got great male cleavage.
1: Yeah.
0: And again, we have tickets to Styx in Chicago. 828-240-1059 if you can come up with people who have great male cleavage. But that begs the question, Jeff. With all this wonderful fashion, we're going to be in this summer. We're going to be in.
1: Yeah.
0: Our look, our bodies, they're going to be in. We could take our shirt off here and not feel bad.
1: You know who started doing this for a while, who really showed the male cleavage? Simon Cowell. Do you remember Simon Cowell? He would always wear a shirt where you would really get a good look at what was going on.
0: Yeah, but he's in too good a shape, don't you think? He worked hard to keep his body toned.
1: Well, now, if you get a look, he looks like he's got a little bit of cleavage. So are we looking at cleavage or are we looking at bazooms? What's the deal here?
0: Okay, so it could be either or.
1: Okay.
0: So, like, for example, there's a male model by the name of Alton Mason. Now, he does a lot of, like, Alexander. He's a runway model, okay?
1: Okay.
0: He's got rock-hard cleavage.
1: Right.
0: Now, bazooms.

0: also have been, out and about at Cannes Film Festival. And, I mean, you know, again, think about, Russell Crowe's. He's really ballooned.
1: Yeah, he goes up and down, doesn't he?
0: He's a yo-yoer.
1: Yeah. Oh, boy.
0: Oh, yeah, exactly. So, I mean, there's Russell Crowe. Nobody has him like Bruce Valanche. For those of you who are unfamiliar with him,
1: yeah.
0: I mean, he was the center square in Hollywood. Oh, no, that was Whoopi. Well, she's good.
1: She wasn't there, he would be in as well.
0: Would he be in it?
1: Generally, yeah.
0: Where was Bruce
1: in the
0: Hollywood Squares?
1: Well, Bruce is a little larger. If I had to take a wild guess, I'm
0: probably
1: not
0: at the
1: sure.
0: Bottom.
1: But he's at
0: the,
1: yeah.
0: He's probably
1: yeah,
0: put him at the bottom
1: yeah, no
0: just
1: surprise.
0: In case.
1: Because I'm assuming he doesn't want to walk up to the top, okay?
0: Well, I guess so, because right. That would be two flights of stairs.
1: Two flights, right. And maybe they're just concerned. I'm not sure how sturdy that whole getup is for Hollywood Squares.
0: Well, let me ask you, what do you think Tom Bergeron looks like shirtless? Wasn't he the host?
1: Just an old man. Flarpies.
0: Yeah. Okay, yeah. So people have been spotted at Cannes. Jack Black.
1: Yeah.
0: Seth Rogen, who yo-yos as well.
1: Mm.
0: Jonah Hill, big yo-yoer.
1: Yeah.
0: Big yo-yo dieter. Zach Galifianakis. Now he's got some plumpies.
1: Right.
0: You know,
1: it's the new look. If it's at the Cannes Film Festival,
0: that's
1: then you
0: the
1: know
0: thing.
1: It's the look. Like that's where like fashion takes off, and people spend so much time showing up there and dressing up, and you know, it's like a whole big thing. Like they have a whole lady who I forget her name, but runs the whole deal, and it like sets the tone for the fashion for the year.
0: Well, the final two, the one who really set this in motion, he wore, and I just want to make sure I have this. Here it is. Okay, he wore a suit jacket with no shirt on underneath. Jon Favreau.
1: Favreau?
0: Are you familiar with that?
1: You know,
0: give him a Google
1: real quick.
0: That's not ringing a bell, Jon Favreau. It's F.
1: Oh, he's a filmmaker. Okay.
0: Now, you would know he's acted too. You'd, if you saw him.
1: Yeah. Okay.
0: You so know, and he was with Kirstie Alley.
1: Okay. Well, she's not with us anymore, Kirstie Alley.
0: No, he was with her.
1: Oh, he was with her
0: Yeah. Ricky Gervais, nice plumpies.
1: Yeah.
0: Look at Ricky. Ricky is look. I'm looking at the people that are getting back to their hotels. Look at these.
1: Yeah,
0: those are.
1: So I guess Jon Favreau. I remember Jon Favreau. He was in Friends. A couple episodes of Friends, and he was trying to date Monica, but she wasn't attracted to him. But he was a millionaire.
0: Ooh.
1: So, and then, you know, he wound up, becoming, getting into UFC fighting and losing, and she broke up with him. So, I remember Favreau. And, by the way, he was also in Seinfeld when George was, he was dressed up as the clown at the party when he told George, "You're hooked on some clown from the 60s,
0: man. Is that him?
1: That's him.
0: What the? You're hooked on some clown from the 60s, man. Get over it.
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0: It is the Rizzo and Jeff Show here, and I got to tell you something. We have been telling you, but time is running out. The Flat Rock Playhouse is putting on one heck of a show. They always do. But I believe this is the last week, Jeff.
1: Yeah, 23rd. It all wraps up for Pride and Prejudice, and a great weekend from all accounts at the Flat Rock Playhouse. Yeah.
0: Yeah, I mean, this is a timeless story, timeless show. The difference is this is not your... How do I say? This is not your, you know, the old Pride and Prejudice from the books. This is kind of a new take on an old classic. So, yeah, you still have the same characters, but people are really enjoying it. And word of mouth is probably the best way to tell how a show's doing. And every time we look, there's less and less tickets, which means people are really enjoying it. They're either going back or telling people. So, Jeff, this is something that, is going to be really exciting. They always do great because, again, it's the State Theater of North Carolina. I mean, it's no slouch of a
1: place. I'm looking ahead to Saturday, looking good for the 2 p.m.
0: Wow,
1: show, which is going to be, the final show of of the whole deal. And look, it's such an awesome venue and something so different than you could do, right? Everybody's always looking for a little change, something else, maybe a date night, whatever it may be. You got to get on up to Flat Rock, okay? Limited tickets available for Saturday. Got some Friday, perfect, 7:30 p.m. tickets if you would like to go. And go.

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9: Feeling like summer as we start the week. Look for high temperatures in the mid-80s with some sunshine today. Lower 60s and mostly clear tonight. And we're in the mid, maybe some upper 80s under a sunny sky on Tuesday. We'll have similar temperatures on Wednesday. However, we will also have a chance for some scattered showers and thunderstorms popping up in the afternoon. The first wave in what is going to be a wetter weather pattern for us, with rain chances with us every day through the rest of the weekend into the weekend, and that'll turn us cooler as well. That's your 7 weather forecast. I'm meteorologist Dan Bickford.
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0: 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Jeff, you're really obsessed with cruise news.
1: No, I'm not obsessed with cruise. I don't go on cruises, so I really don't care that much about cruise news. But it's the new. We just seem to be having a lot of problems when it comes to cruises and deaths.
0: Deaths, and disease.
1: And
0: dysentery. What is that virus? Neurovirus.
1: The Hanta virus. And now people are just saying, you know what? I'm heading on this beautiful cruise. I've had it with life.
0: I've had it with life. I'm out.
1: Yeah.
0: We'll tell you about it.
1: Cruise news.
0: Cruise news.

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This, the Rizzo and Jeff Show. And Jeff, we have a little cruise news. And it seems to be that there is always, whether it's Canadian news, Japanese news, cruise news, it seems that like there's always a lot happening in one place or industry.

0: country at a time.
1: Yeah. Look, right now, it's being on a cruise sounds like a disaster
0: at all points.
1: Something crazy happening, no matter what it may be, whether it's a hantavirus or this. Now we have a man who goes on a cruise, a lovely Carnival Liberty cruise, okay? One of their nicer ships, and he decides, as he's heading for Nassau in the Bahamas, you could have waited till you got there, I guess not, and he decided, you know what? I've had it with this cruise, so over the balcony I go, cannonball, and over he goes.
0: Well, I mean, think about it. I don't know how high these ships are.
1: I'm not good, but
0: I was going to say they're probably like 300, 400, 500 feet high.
1: Yeah,
0: I mean, when you're at those top balconies.
1: Yeah.
0: So this guy gets into his room, and he's like, "I just can't take the cruise anymore." And I, you know what? It could be the cruise. Have you ever been on a cruise?
1: No.
0: Okay.
1: No.
0: So for people who are familiar with a cruise, there's always the quizmaster guy, the guy who walks around with a microphone and just tries to entertain people and ask them questions and has wacky prizes and $5, you know, gift cards to the shop and everything. That annoying guy.
1: Mm-hmm.
0: I promise you, for somebody to literally jump off the side of a ship. All right, he's had to have had run-ins with this guy.
1: 80 to 100 feet above the water.
0: Is it 80 to 100 feet?
1: If your deck's 8 to 11 on this exact one, he was in the stateroom, so that's kind of where
0: way
1: he
0: high.
1: Was. So he was up there for the plunge.
0: So you know what, though? But that's the thing. If he's in the stateroom, he spent money, like a lot of money. So if you're spending a lot of money...
1: Well, they're saying that at that speed and that height that he's coming down, the surface tension of the ocean behaves like solid concrete.
0: Ooh.
1: So when you hit it,
0: you're done.
1: You hit it.
0: There's no way, right? Could you do a dive?
1: Out. Probably not. It'll snap your neck. I think they tried to resuscitate him or forget him, and it just didn't work out.
0: And the thing is, it's not clear if they left him behind. I think they did.
1: Okay.
0: And that's not cruise news.
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1: Hi, Doug.
3: A passenger has died after going overboard from Carnival Liberty during a cruise in the Bahamas. According to Carnival Cruise Line, the man apparently climbed over his stateroom balcony and jumped into the water while the ship was sailing from Celebration Key to Nassau, Bahamas on Wednesday night.
0: Mm-hmm.
3: Crew members immediately launched a search and rescue operation, throwing a life ring into the water before eventually recovering the guest. However, he did not survive the jump. The ship briefly stopped during the rescue before continuing its voyage to Nassau. Carnival says support is being provided to the guest's family who are traveling on board with him.
1: Oh, my God.
3: The incident comes just weeks after a crew member jumped off Norwegian Breakaway off the coast of Cape Cod. This is
0: what?
3: The sixth man overboard in 2026.
0: So what is happening?
1: So your whole family is there.
0: Yeah.
1: And you decide you want to make the jump. Now, they got to continue on. You're there.
0: They're on vacation.
1: So your body goes underneath. What's the joy for them at this point?
0: Well, I guess you have to. Do you play the part? I mean, if it were me, I'd play the part. I hate to say it. But if it were like my mom, my dad, you know, and like it's like, God, I got this stateroom. Now I got it all to myself. You know, I'm going to mourn for the rest of my life. Maybe I just take the week off. He's in the morgue. A lot of people don't know this. Cruise ships have morgues.
1: They do.
0: You know, he's in the morgue. He's probably in bad shape. Right? So why don't I just enjoy the... Why don't I play Quizzo? Why don't I go down the water slide?
1: I wonder if they start comping stuff for you. Like, after that happened.
0: Dead family member. Ooh, here's a drink. Dead family member. Ooh, you get the drink package.
1: Here you go. You get the death discount.
0: What's the death discount? Let's say you're...
1: It's got to be half off.
0: You think
1: it's
0: so?
1: It's got to be 50%.
0: I can't see that. That's a lot. I mean, you know, your family goes head first. It's 35%.
1: You think so?
0: I think 35 is more than adequate for somebody going head first.
1: Okay.
0: Now, if they go head first, actually, no, I'll say 40. If they go regular, just jumping off, 30%.
1: 30%.
0: That's
1: okay.
0: A good death discount.
1: So accidental death gets you 50.
0: AD&D.
1: You decide that you want to do it on your own, then they only offer 35. I'm glad this is all
0: 35.
1: In the handbook.
0: It is. Look at it, I swear.
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0: We've all heard of looks maxing, you know, all kinds of maxing, but have you ever heard of ball maxing? 25.9 The Mountain, Nashville's Classic Rock, the Rizzo and Jeff Show. What is that? Well, very simply put, it's making your boys the size of grapefruits. Now, I don't know why anyone would want to do this.
1: Yeah, this is... It feels
0: like, painful. Can you feel it?
1: You can feel the pain. So this is a new trend, and I don't know what the reasoning behind it would be, I guess, for what?
0: So I would understand it if you had maybe extra sack room.
1: Okay,
0: like maybe if you're 80, right? So like maybe you just need like that to, I don't know, expand your durability. But for me, I can't see any positive or normal reason that you would do this because they are pumping them up to the size of grapefruits, which would hurt.
1: I would assume that it has got to be a very uncomfortable situation to do this. Like I said, I don't understand why for the look? What is it?
0: Well, here's the thing, and I'll play this in a second, but 828-240-1059, we have, something for the early people, Sticks Chicago tickets, if you want to weigh in on this. What would you do if you woke up and you had grapefruits down there? Would you ever pay somebody $1,500 to inject you with so much silicone that you had grapefruits?
1: Yeah, I don't think...
0: I mean, what do you got? You got little grapes.
1: Yeah,
0: you know, they're grapes.
1: But
0: you don't need brute.
1: But really, who cares about the size of those? You know, you want to work on other things.
0: I want to work on other things.
1: Right.
0: I'm with you.
1: So they're just decoration.
0: They are. They're decorative. Yeah. And especially if they're grapefruits, no matter what else you're working with, it's going to look small in comparison.
1: Right. It could be like a hall. It could be very off-putting.
0: It could be scary looking, right?
1: Yeah.
0: So anyway, listen to what's been going. And this is crazy. This is actually happening. And you can look it up. But I think these people explain it really well.
2: Into like the manosphere, looks maxing, trad wifing.
3: Yep.
2: I saw this one this morning. Balls maxing.
0: Oh.
2: Ew.
0: Ow.
2: Men are inflating their testicles to the size of grapefruits.
0: Oof.
2: To balls max with peptides and saline. I truly do not know. Now, I first heard about this during the Olympics when the skiers were doing it so they had more space in their wingspan.
0: Yes. Oh, no, they weren't. Were they doing this in the Olympics?
1: They were. We had talked about it. Yeah,
0: they were doing it. I thought they were expanding the...
1: No, I think it was just helping them, you know, you glide down, whatever it was.
0: Because you had more wingspan down there?
1: I guess that was it. But I thought it was just an Olympic thing. They were using it to maybe cheat a little bit. And then however that helped out.
0: Grapefruits help you cheat?
1: I guess just the way the suit, like it takes like a second off and a second could matter, you know, depending on how, you know, aerodynamic you are. And for some reason, I guess it helped, but I didn't think that it was going to transition into now
0: like everyone
1: become a thing that everybody's doing it. Right.
0: Yeah.
2: Their uniforms were wider in the crotch. But apparently men have gone from smashing their faces to create bruising and swelling to give themselves a better jawline.
0: What?
2: To ball maxing. And I just think perhaps we've reached the end of society.
1: Yes.
0: Yeah.
1: Sure.
3: This is when we need to like control alt delete. Just
2: what are the dangers of ball maxing?
0: Like, what
2: you
0: aren't the dangers?
2: Your scrotum, I would imagine.
0: Yes, by the way, ladies, yes, that would happen.
1: Yeah.
3: I am not a urologist, but I would imagine that would not be good for your testicles. I also think it would hurt.
2: I would think so.
3: Like,
2: you know?
3: How would you walk and sit comfortably or exercise?
0: That's a great...
3: Like, I just can't imagine that would be a condition that you'd want in such a delicate area.
0: Now, my thing is, if you think about it, Jeff, I mean, even tennis balls, because I'm going to share something personal with you guys. It was the summer of 1999. I went to a little place called Camp New

0: Camp Newman was a fun Christian camp, I guess. And this is how I found out I was allergic to poison ivy. I was out with my group, and my cabin's name was a cabin, and our cabin was Blackfeet. And I remember it was Blackfeet. Like, that's what we would, walk around, because everyone had to do their little dance. We were doing our dance in the woods, and then we were walking, and we were about 40 minutes into our walk, and I said, I really need to go number two. And so they said, just find a spot and find a leaf. And I found a spot and I found a leaf.
1: Wrong leaf?
0: Wrong leaf.
1: Yeah.
0: And said leaf ballooned them.
1: And it wasn't comfortable, I'm assuming.
0: No, and remember, I'm like 12, And so, I'm just used to, things aren't really growing that much at that point. So, it was like a balloon. And I'll never forget it, because I actually had to, call my mom. And then, there was, a nurse, whatever, counselor, and I had to show them. And I remember, they literally went boom, and it just bounced it off. Ba-boom, ba-boom. Wow. It bounced off. It was hard.
1: Yeah.
0: And they were just maybe half golf balls.
1: Yeah. Well, look, I don't want to run into the guys that are doing this, by the way. I've never talked to a person that would decide that they feel more masculine and confident if this was the case in having these. So,
0: Well, do they give a description of the people who are doing it?
1: No, I mean, you don't. But something tells me, senior.
0: I keep going to senior.
1: Yeah, I don't know why for this particular situation I keep heading in that direction.
0: Because
1: so.
0: It's because the scrotes is expanding.
1: Yeah.
0: You have more room. Maybe instead of a grapefruit, maybe a pool ball.
1: Yeah.
0: You know what I mean? Something like that. That's it.
1: Look, here's the deal. Stop doing all this stuff. If you're so worried about it, just decorate them.
0: That's true.
1: Just decorate them. Find some decorations.
0: A Christmas tree.
1: Draw some smiley faces
0: that's
1: on
0: it.
1: There. Yeah.
0: There
1: okay.
0: you go. All right.
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3: Feeling like summer as we start the week. Look for high temperatures in the mid-80s with some sunshine today. Lower 60s and mostly clear tonight. And we're in the mid, maybe some upper 80s under a sunny sky on Tuesday. We'll have similar temperatures on Wednesday. However, we will also have a chance for some scattered showers and thunderstorms popping up in the afternoon. The first wave in what is going to be a wetter weather pattern for us, with rain chances with us every day through the rest of the weekend into the weekend, and that'll turn us cooler as well. That's your 7 weather forecast. I'm meteorologist Dan Bickford.
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2: It's time for What Are You Up To, You Bunch of Pencils? Here's Johnny.
4: Johnny, what's up, man?
5: Yeah, good morning, boys. Let's go ahead and talk about the sack size.
4: Yeah, let's talk about it.
6: Yeah. Guys are balls maxing. They're just trying to make them larger. It's a new
4: trend. The size of grapefruits.
6: Yeah.
5: Well, I guess it's a new trend, I reckon. So here's the deal. You know, you were talking about them Olympic athletes that do that, like, downhill flying stuff, you know?
4: Yeah.
5: So if you check on it and everything and kind of know the deal, you know, over there in NASCAR, when they put them cars through the wind tunnel to make sure they got the right, you know, flow of air going through the, get the best
4: aerodynamics and stuff, yeah.
5: Yeah, that's what I'm figuring, that they got to have them things, you know, kind of equalized out to get the proper airflow through them things going down the mountain there to get the distance.
4: Right.
5: That's what I figure. Could you imagine going into one of them wind tunnels, you know, and say, hey, I need to get my, you know, my arrow on my sack thing going on here. I mean, could you see that? That'd be awesome, wouldn't it? But anyway, I'd like to try that one time.
4: Wait, an aerodynamic sack?
6: Yeah.
5: Yeah, that, I mean, wouldn't that be pretty cool? But anyway.
6: It helps them, though, in the Olympics. Like, literally, they shave time off of the clock by being aerodynamic that way. So I don't know how it helps, but it helps.
5: Yeah. Yeah, I guarantee they're slick, too. I guarantee they're slick. But anyway, so here's another thing, you know. You know, it's bad enough when you get in your truck and it's a hot day and all, and you got to kind of move things around because they're sticking to your side of your leg or whatever. Ooh. That's bad enough. But just think if it was, like, quite a bit bigger, you know, like size of, say, a tennis ball or something.
6: Yeah.
5: I mean, think about it.
6: It's too much.
5: Then you got to buy... Then you gotta buy a pair of pants that's like two sizes too big.
4: Right,
5: You know, this thing's starting to get costly. You know what I'm saying?
6: It's
5: starting to get expensive.
6: You gotta change your wardrobe and everything else. Yeah.
4: And it's gonna make the slinky look small no matter what.
6: Yeah. So
5: and I'm gonna tell you this. Ain't nobody gonna be putting any kind of needle or anything down through yonder.
6: No.
5: On Johnny.
4: No. Well, let me ask you something. Earlier, we were talking about people who kill themselves on cruises. That led the cruise news.
6: Yeah, what's going on with the cruising?
4: We know you're a cruise guy. This guy also got the nice little cabin with the balcony. He took a dive off. What do you think's going on there?
5: Well, they must be having some problems in the balcony room, I'd say.
4: Mm.
5: You know, something's going on there.
4: Yeah.
5: Either the lady's not,
4: forthcoming.
5: Ain't taking care of business, or the sack's too big or something. I don't know what that's
4: happening. Well, his sack is way too big.
5: It's kind of disproportionate, and they're like, what's going on here? Who you been with? That's what I'm thinking.
6: Well, you're very careful.
5: Yeah.
6: You're very careful when you're on the balcony, aren't you, Johnny?
5: Oh, yeah, man. We got it down pat.
4: Oh.
5: We've been on, you know, so I've been on several cruises. But anyway, you know, some people just, they just ain't got the right moves, you know?
4: Yeah.
5: You know, So you gotta have Barry White. Gotta have Barry White on stuff like
4: Barry
5: that.
4: Barry White. Well, see, and if you don't have Barry White, it's you know, yeah. you jump off head first. I think that's you know what that's it. That's exactly what was happening.

0: happening.
1: Barry White will solve everything.
0: That's
1: Hi,
0: it.
1: John.
2: Well, you know, this right here is what I figured. You know, to do the sack deal, you know, you bring your sack size up, you got to have money. You know what I'm saying?
1: Yeah.
2: You got to have money.
1: Money that talks.
0: Money that talks?
1: Okay, all right.
2: Yeah.
0: Is that it?
2: Yep. Right on. Money talks, baby.
0: All right.
2: Woo! Woo!
0: All right, Johnny. Thanks, man. I mean, he's not wrong.
1: No.
0: He's not wrong. And you know what? If you think about it, if the guy goes grapefruit and he jumps off, would he not be buoyant?
1: No, because I think when you hit pretty hard.
0: Okay. I mean, hard enough to
1: just, yeah.
0: You does it split them?
1: Well, you got to hope. You hit head first and you've really got problems. So,
0: yeah, it's true. Right. Well, Johnny, thanks for your wisdom.
1: All right, we've chatted enough of that today.
0: No
1: on
0: more
1: to the next, please.

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0: It is 105.9 The Mountain, Nashville's Classic Rock. This, the Rizzo and Jeff Show. And Jeff, it is time for the JNN. That is the Jeff News Network. And if you said to yourself, well, where's the Jeff News Network come from? Who's it brought to you by? Well, guess what? I got your answer. It's brought to you by our good friends at Mountain Credit Union, okay? 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
1: It's time for the cornerstone of the Rizzo and Jeff Show. It's time for the JNN.
2: Well, the cost of living isn't enough here for just regular everyday folk like you and I, Rizzo. It's even enough for a jail, okay?
0: You know what it is?
2: The North Carolina Department of Adult Correction is beginning to reduce operations at its Craggy Correctional Center in preparation for closure later this summer, citing Asheville's high cost of living as a reason. The prison says that due to Asheville's high cost of living, it's been difficult to recruit and retain employees who cannot afford to live in Buncombe County.
0: Well, what are they paying it, Craig?
2: I don't know.
0: And this is the truth. I believe that, and I believe this because you struggle if not. What did they say? You need like a person needs to make $108,000.

0: $1,000 to live in Asheville comfortably.
1: Yeah, well,
0: I mean, that is absurd.
1: Well,
0: look, I get the whole quaint mountain town thing. I've been coming here since, forever, but I can't get over it, man. And that thing at Tunnel Road, like, I was like, who's gonna pay for a view of the Mountaineer, man? They're gonna pay like $3,000 a month.
1: Well, in 2019, the prison closed to a minimum security unit, converting the remainder of the prison from medium custody to minimum custody, so it required fewer staff members. And then it's been operating, they say, at less than half of its full offender population since 2024. So, they said in the past 2 years, only three correctional officers have been hired for the prison.
0: Well, okay, because then is this the one that's by, like, the pig farm
1: off
0: where...
1: Off the French Broad. No, that's the female.
0: That's a female one. This is the one off the French Broad. Here's a little ditty about it, but I want you to think about this, too, because I'd love to know what the average prison guard makes.
2: Tonight, the North Carolina Department of Adult Correction is preparing to close at Craggy Correctional Center in Asheville.
3: Yeah, the timeline's set for late this summer. About 250 incarcerated men will be moved to other state prisons over the next few months. The agency says all 77 employees will be offered jobs at other facilities in western North Carolina, and no layoffs are expected. Officials cite staffing challenges and Asheville's high cost of living.
0: Well, if that doesn't say it all, I mean, this is a jail. I mean, and I'm sure it pays pretty well, but I mean, for the love of God, why do you think people live
1: what
0: in God's country?
1: Yeah, but what
0: and why
1: could
0: do
1: it
0: you
1: pay?
0: Think? I don't know. It's, 60 of 50? I don't know.
1: Yeah.
0: I mean, I would think that if you're dealing with, this is a minimum. I was going to say, if you're dealing with like violent offenders and all this stuff, like it would have to be something, right?
1: I just asked. Average prison guards in North Carolina make an average of $40,000 to $49,000 a year.
0: Oh God! Well, then that's
1: which breaks
0: my
1: down
0: heavens.
1: To $19 to about $23 an hour. So, now if you're at the state, they generally pay a little bit well, depending on experience. But if you're, if you're entry level, maybe even 3 years of experience, you're under $50,000. Who the hell can survive here?
0: You can't. Yeah. You'd have to split an apartment with six people.
1: Yeah, so you're scared. You're probably better off staying at the prison.
0: You really are. You know what?
1: Go three hots and a cot.
0: That's it. Listen, go create. Listen, do an offense. Be like, look, I'll do a misdemeanor. Put me in here. I'll take care of the people. I'll get the contraband, and then it's a win-win. You live at the prison, you go out. You live, you go out. I think it's a win-win there, Jeff.
1: Yeah. Well,
0: now that I think about it,
1: no longer, because nobody can afford to keep a prison open because they can't live here.
0: Well, that should tell you all you need to know, people.
4: The next story in the JNN is here now.
0: That's insane. That's insane. Yeah.
1: Last week, guns were ablazing a little bit in Asheville. And a 24-year-old man is facing multiple felony charges after the APD arrested and charged him with connection with the East Asheville shooting that occurred at the Spruce Hill Apartments this past Thursday. Now, Acessa Ezekiel Jackson, he's 24 years old, was arrested Friday. Police say that evidence that was recovered from a home search as part of the investigation led to his arrest. So they were able to get him, and they did it. So 24 years old, making him. Come on. What is going on here? What are we firing about?
0: You know what?
1: He was shooting inside a vehicle.
0: Yeah, here's the thing. Yeah. What's the point of the whole, shooting at people? I mean, I don't understand.
1: Like, they're not going to get you eventually. You don't,
0: Listen, whether or not you agree with the surveillance stuff that everyone's fighting about in town now.
1: Oh, we'll get to that coming up next. Yeah.
0: I whether or not you agree with it, there are cameras everywhere. Whether it's, road cameras on highways, for the Department of Transportation. I mean, you can't get away with anything. So I don't understand why. I just don't get it. I really don't. And then to hear that, this kid was 24.
2: Good evening. Thanks for joining us. I'm Mark Liverman. New at 6, the Asheville Police Department has arrested and charged a man they believe is connected to the shooting at Spruce Hill Apartments on Thursday. 24-year-old Akiza Ezekiel Jackson was arrested after a home search where police say they recovered evidence. Jackson is charged with 9 felony counts, including assault with a deadly weapon with intent to kill, and will not be released on bond.

0: one person remains in critical condition with life-threatening injuries from that shooting. The investigation is ongoing.
1: What's ongoing? Didn't you get the guy?
2: Yeah. Well, until it's all said and done, you know. You gotta get him to admit to it.
1: Well, they say he was wearing a pink hoodie and red pants, and see, therein is your problem.
2: Yep.
1: You wear a pink hoodie and red pants to a shooting, brother, people are gonna know who you are.
2: And does that even match?
1: No, it doesn't even matter.
3: JNN is almost over. Jeff, take it away.
2: You were just talking about the cameras and how the the police department, everything wants to pay attention. Real time intelligence center. And yesterday, our esteemed friend Esther Mannheimer started off her re-election bid down in the River Arts District and had a little get together. There was protests outside for our good friend Esther. Some of the signs that were up were "Esther, stop spying on us," and "Poor folks toil, big tech gets the spoils."
1: So is Esther the big tech, and is she the spy? What does that sign mean when it comes to Mayor Mannheimer?
2: I guess because she was behind the whole deal with it. But here's the thing. She has T-shirts, re-election T-shirts.
1: You know what? I knew you were going to bring this up, and this is what really pisses me off. I hope this gets back to the mayor. Can somebody who knows her tell her that we said this, please?
2: Yes. We need our Esther Mannheimer T-shirts,
1: yeah,
2: okay?
1: Because now listen, if you look at this news story, I'm gonna get... Hold on, I'm going to stop
0: mayor
1: where it
0: Esther
1: is.
0: Esther Mannheimer is kicking off her campaign for re-election.
1: I think it's against Kim Rooney.
0: Kim Rooney in November.
1: Rooney.
0: Mannheimer hosted a free event today.
1: Okay, now I'm looking at the shirts. All right, now we got, I want you to turn around.
2: I'm seeing them.
1: We got light gray, right? Black Esther, and then blue Mannheimer. Then you got dark, and then you got the white Esther, blue Mannheimer, but you can also get a beautiful black one with all blue Mannheimer, where it just says Mannheimer. And I'm like, where is my shirt? Where is my Esther Mannheimer shirt? And again, this is not an endorsement of any policy politically. I just want a shirt that says Mannheimer.
2: It says Esther Mannheimer Mayor. That's it. That's all the shirt says. Mannheimer Mayor.
1: Somebody's wearing a shirt that just says Mannheimer.
2: And let me tell you this, by the way, I'm taking a look at the food spread that they had there.
1: Yeah.
2: Corn on the cob.
1: No, they didn't.
2: They had corn on the cob.
1: Are you serious?
2: There. Yeah.
1: Do we get to vote in these elections?
2: I'm looking at the corn on the cob.
1: Where's the corn on the cob?
2: That's it, in the picture.
1: I know you love
2: corn on the cob.
1: That's my favorite. As a matter of fact, shout out Longhorn Steakhouse. They have corn on the cob and they grill it. But I tell them no cheese because they do like some weird street corn thing. But like, you're right, where this old man is and he's wearing an Esther shirt and there's tacos and there's corn.
2: You would have been cobbing away there.
1: Oh my God. Went. First off, I would have mouthed about 8 cobs.
2: I know.
1: And then after that, I would have worn a couple Esther shirts. And
2: you always do the old when somebody says would you like a shirt, you go, oh, I want to take one for everybody in the household, and then you take like 6 of them. You would have done that.
1: Of course, right. I would have. Yes, that's right. But these very same people are protesting her, and you know what, I think we're focused too much on the politics and the issues. I think we go down to who's got a cooler shirt and who's got better food. And right now, it looks like Mannheimer is winning. She's got cob and she's got shirts.
2: We couldn't have gone there. You would have just been covering cob butter.
1: I would.
2: You'd be talking to everybody like, "Rizzo, nice to meet you." And your mouth is just covered in cob butter.
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6: Taking a look at traffic. Everything quiet as we get moving along this morning. Nothing too out of the ordinary. Fletcher Airport on your way to Asheville. No delays, 23 minutes. Coming on in from Candler, 15 minutes on that ride in. And if you're making a drive in to Asheville from Weaverville, give yourself about 19 minutes.
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7: Feeling like summer as we start the week. Look for high temperatures in the mid-80s with some sunshine today. Lower 60s and mostly clear tonight. And we're in the mid, maybe some upper 80s under a sunny sky on Tuesday. We'll have similar temperatures on Wednesday. However, we will also have a chance for some scattered showers and thunderstorms popping up in the afternoon. The first wave in what is going to be a wetter weather pattern for us, with rain chances with us every day through the rest of the weekend into the weekend, and that'll turn us cooler as well. That's your 7 weather forecast. I'm meteorologist Dan Bickford.
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0: secrets. Secrets, they're no fun unless you share them with everyone. That's at least what I believe. It's 105.9 The Mountain, Asheville's Classic Rock, the Rizzo and Jeff Show. Jeff, do you ascribe to that theory?
1: Secrets
0: are no fun unless you share with everyone.
1: Look, I'm not the best secret keeper. You know?
0: No, you're not.
1: You know,
0: no.
1: I'm not very good at it. I don't want to be told secrets from people.
0: Yeah, yeah. It's a burden.
1: It is.
0: It is a burden, isn't it?
1: It is. And then I feel like I'm beholden to somebody. I just don't want to have something that nobody else has. Then I'm under your control. Okay.
0: You know what? That's a real sick, twisted, but true way of looking at it. I don't know if you're the only one that feels that way. I mean, I am a great secret keeper. I've been known to keep big secrets. Like, for example, if this guy was my friend, I would keep his secret. Now, I would tell him behind closed doors, I would say, listen, you got to figure this out, Poppy. Like, you got to, the amount of money you're spending on rent and cars.
1: Okay,
0: all right.
1: Right.
0: The amount of money that you're spending on rent and cars, you can buy a car. Now, for those of you who are like, what's going on? There is a man who has been renting a car because he doesn't want to tell his girlfriend that he doesn't have one. Except there's a problem.
2: And I've been dating this girl for 2 months, and I've been hiding the fact that I don't have a car. Because every single time we hang out, I just rent a car off of Turo. Every single time we have a date, I rent the same car off of Turo. But shawty want to go on a date tomorrow, and I get on Turo and see the car not available. Who using the car? I use the same car every single time. Now, what am I supposed to do? And I've been dating this girl.
0: Okay. Okay, so here's the thing. I got to be honest with you. This guy's in quite the pickle.
1: Well, Turo, so you rent somebody else's car, right? So it's like your car, like you could have your car out to rent for Turo if you wanted somebody to do it, okay?
0: Yeah, I wouldn't do that.
1: You wouldn't want to do that because what could go wrong?
0: Everything.
1: Right, everything could go wrong with it, right? So why doesn't he just rent another one and just say that his car's in the shop?
0: Well,
1: why?
0: Because obviously this is a big lie to stick to. So then she's going to say, oh, okay, but what shop is going to give you a loaner, right, for your, in this Turo, if I'm reading this story right, it was like a 98 Volvo.
1: Okay.
0: Like, it was like a beater. Who's going to give you a 98 Volvo?
1: Well,
0: where do you get a Volvo? Tell me the last, if you could find me a Volvo in 20 seconds, I'll give you 10 bucks.
1: Well, like I said, there's got to be ways around it for this guy, but all the money that he's putting out to rent a Turo, he could be leasing something. But now the problem is this. Now, it could be a Volvo, whatever it may be, but, now...
0: Volvo.
1: But now, I could see if it was like a Lamborghini, that would make the story even worth it, but because he has to keep up the entire lie that he's got some hot-to-trot car. But now, what is it? You can't come up with anything? You can't make something
0: up? Well, I mean...
1: Want to surprise you? I got a new car? Why don't you just say that?
0: Okay, because then you have to have that car. You see what I'm saying? So if you say, I want to surprise you, I got a new car, and then you roll up in, let's say you got paid, and let's say you rent a Lamborghini, it's $500 for the night. Well, now you have to have a Lamborghini. Now this girl's going to think, you're hot to trot, but
1: And then what do you do if you are 2 months into this and the person decides that they want to pull their car off a Turo? Or somebody rents it for a whole month, or they just don't want to rent it anymore. Now you're in a pickle where you're, making these lies up every 2 weeks. They're going to start to think something's wrong.
0: Well, and that's what and this is the thing. He had this weird obsession with this car. I feel like this car, he feels fit him.
1: Okay.
0: And now he's stressing because it's like, now this is what I thought. Now go with me on this, okay? What is more romantic than getting close, right?
1: Okay.
0: You got that?
1: I got it.
0: All right. In the 70s, there was an invention. It was called the banana seat bicycle, or bicicleta. He rolls up, and he's got a banana seat bicicleta. It's got a basket on the front. It's got a ding-ding bell on the

0: the side. It's got a horn on the other, and it's got the little things on the side, the little streamers. He pulls up. He's like, hey, baby. And she's like, oh, my God, it's a banana seed.
1: Yeah.
0: And then she goes,
1: oh, my God, it's a banana seed.
0: Yeah.
1: Is what's going to happen?
0: Yep. And then she goes, oh, my God, I haven't been on a banana seed since I was a child.
1: Yeah.
0: And or, oh, my God, the banana seed, like at the shore. Oh.
1: Yeah, yeah.
0: And I got to tell you, if there's one way to a woman's heart for sure, it's a banana seed.
1: Yeah.
0: Yeah. I don't know if you've ever if you've ever driven one or you rolled up to a lady's house in one, but I got to tell you, that's a panty dropper.
1: Yeah, I'll tell you what. Get rid of your car and just get a banana seat bicycle and tell your lady. You know how you're getting the kid to school today?
0: Yeah.
1: Oh, in a banana seat, Rizzo. Yeah, that'll go over.
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0: know, Jeff, I cried this weekend. I did. It was emotional, but I'll tell you why. You'll get it. 25.9 The Mountain, Nashville's Classic Rock, the Rizzo and Jeff Show. And I got to be honest with you. I haven't cried in a long time.
1: Oh, please. You are a crier.
0: I am a crier.
1: Everything. Always emotional. Well, it's so much emotion involved all the time.
0: You want to know why? I was going through, Hulu. And I watched Harry and the Hendersons.
1: Why?
0: Because I love that movie.
1: Okay.
0: And I haven't seen it since I was a child. And when was the last time you saw Harry and the Hendersons?
1: I don't know. 1987?
0: Okay. Okay. Okay.

0: Well, here's the thing about it. It's actually really an emotional movie.
1: Yeah,
0: Harry moves me.
1: Harry and the Hendersons isn't a bring back. And there might be people that like it.
0: It's not a bring back. First off, okay, we have tickets to Styx in Chicago. 828-240-1059. First of all, tell me if Harry and the Hendersons is a great movie. Yes or no? And B, does it make you cry? Because I'm going to show you what makes you cry. Well, but go ahead.
1: First, problem one, Lithgow. Okay.
0: What's the problem with Lithgow?
1: Lithgow, number one's the problem. And then what? You run into a Sasquatch.
0: He becomes part of the family. He becomes like a son. He becomes a brother.
1: But he becomes a lover.
0: He becomes so much more.
1: Here's the deal with that Sasquatch.

0: Can't you see we don't want you anymore? Why can't you go back where you came from? Leave us alone!
1: I know. Oh!
2: Yeah.
1: And the whole family.
2: Is that what hurt you there, that one?
1: Hello, who's this?
3: This is Phil.
1: Hey, man, how you feeling? What's up?
3: Hey, buddy, what's going on? I think Old Harry is pretty much a rewind movie.
1: Is a you mean watch it again kind of thing?
3: Every time, because if you don't, you're going to miss something.
1: Yeah,
2: is it a rewind movie?
1: No, it is. It is. Because do you know when they say goodbye at the end there? Isn't that hard, though? It's touching, right?
3: Yeah, every time it gets you right there in the gut.
1: It does, doesn't it? It hits you right in the feels. I'm not the only one, right?
2: Sasquatch gets in the gut, huh? Okay.
1: That's, it does.
3: Right. It gets you, Rizzo.
1: Thank you. Go ahead.
3: You know it, Rizzo. It gets you right there in the gut.
1: It does, and thank you for sticking up for that. Hello, who's this?
4: Good morning, it's Katie.
1: Hey, what's going on, man?
4: I just wanted to call and tell you, I cried at Harry and the Hendersons, too.
1: Thank you.
4: I cried because it sucked so bad.
1: Because it sucked so bad?
4: It's terrible.
1: Let me ask you something. What made Harry and the Hendersons suck so bad?
4: Everything about it.
1: I got to be honest. What do you mean? There's John Lithgow, prime Lithgow. You got a family. He punches him even though he loves him. It's like his son. It was a hard movie, man.
4: You're too soft-hearted.
1: I'm too soft-hearted? What?
2: He is an emotional Andy. Somebody text in and said...
1: 828-2401. Yeah, thanks for the call. 1059. Please help me here. Seriously.
2: Somebody said, the end? Yes. I tear up and get misty when Harry's family shows up at the end. Weeped like a widow, somebody said.
1: Thank you.
2: Wow.
5: Go!
1: Gets me every time. He wants to come back. And they just leave him there.
5: Goodbye, my friend.
1: And then he's like, goodbye, my friend, because they know. They know. And it's just like, I could see
2: crying over, like, Field of Dreams, that's a, father-son story there.
1: Father-son story, he gets to see his dad and play cat.
2: Even Forrest Gump, you can cry over,
1: Why? Because she dies of AIDS?
2: Right,
1: that's her fault.
2: The loss of the mother there. I mean, there are just some that you cry over. I don't know if this is one you cry over.
1: That is a man cry movie. There's three movies. It's Harry and the Hendersons. It always makes me cry. The OG original Land Before Time, when Littlefoot's mama
2: dies. A man cry movie.
1: I'm telling you, probably 2 weeks ago I watched that with the kid and I was weeping. I was like a faucet.
2: What about Old Yeller? Is that a man? That's a man cry movie.
1: No, that they shoot the dog. Like.
6: Do you remember the way to the Great Valley?
1: The Great Valley.
7: I guess so. But why do I have to know? You're going to be with me.
1: Oh, Littlefoot.
6: I'll be with you.
1: In your heart.
6: Even if you can't see me.
7: What do you mean if I can't see you? I can always see you.
6: Littlefoot, let your heart guide you. It whispers. So listen closely.
1: That's a tough one.
2: No, it's another crime movie.
1: What?
2: Rudy. Okay. Rudy.
1: Why? Because he makes it on the field at the end. Now, see, that movie sucks.
2: Okay. Rudy is more of a crime movie than that.
1: Then what? Then the Land Before Time or Harry and the Hendersons?
2: That is correct. Yeah.

0: pass.
1: Okay.
2: I'm trying to think of something else that's a good either crime movie or TV show. And if you have one, 828-240-1059, we have tickets to Chicago and Styx. You know what? Oh, my God. This was actually the first episode of Sesame Street that I ever saw. And this was about 5 years before I was born. But they replayed it every year for 10 years. Goodbye, Mr. Hooper.
3: How's that?
4: That looks great. Right.
5: That looks like you.
4: That's good. That's good.
2: And then here's Big Bird.
6: Oh, hey, there I am. Yeah. Hey, that's nice.
5: You like me, Tom? See, I made you. I put musical notes because you're singing.
6: I know who that is. Exactly.
0: Yeah. Boo hoo.
2: No. And poor. What's wrong? You don't want to hear Big Bird talk about his friend Mr. Hooper?
0: No.
2: All right, fine. Hello, who's this?
7: This is Jackie Stewart.
0: Hey, Jackie.
2: What's going on, man?
7: Not too much. Heading to work.
2: So, what do you think here, man? Jackie,
0: we lost it. Somebody texted in, by the way, and said. The truly sad part about Harry and the Hendersons is that Harry probably didn't survive out in the wild because he'd been domesticated and could no longer fend for himself or get his own food. So that was part of the problem. Domesticated the Squatch.
2: So?
0: And now the Squatch couldn't, you know, survive on its own.
2: So you're saying that he dies.
0: He dies,
2: because didn't they have Harry and the Hendersons too?
0: Lithgow,
2: so Harry came back.
0: Lithgow wasn't doing the right things, okay?
2: Lithgow did the great things. And then when Big Bird learns that Mr. Hooper's never coming back, that kills me. I mean, you brought up, what was it, The Fox and the Hound?
0: Let me tell you, I don't seek out movies to cry over.
2: I do. Okay? I do. You know why? Because you feel something.
0: Yeah.
2: You know, you love something. What about when E.T. died? Don't be heartless.
0: Oh, come on. Okay. All right. I don't think I'm not a movie crier. I don't.
2: You don't cry in any movie.
0: I couldn't tell you the last movie I cried over. No. No.
2: Wow. I guess.
0: I tell you. I like to giggle.
2: You're okay? A giggler?
0: I enjoy giggling, yes. All right.
2: All right. Giggle away then. Right.
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2: Sorry, I'm get myself back together here.
0: Take a breath.
2: Listen, Rizzo and Jeff here for our good friends at Bojangles. And listen, they don't disappoint like some movies that make you cry. You know, you've had sausage before. You've had a biscuit before. 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Well, guess what? Now's your chance. That slow-cooked, smoked sausage grilled to perfection, served on a fluffy, made-from-scratch buttermilk biscuit. No one does it that way that Bojangles does it. Jeff?
0: I like how you added plump and juicy into that.
2: Thank you. It's plump. Really it's juicy.
0: Taking it home with that one, huh?
2: Yep.
0: Yeah, come on. No, everybody knows it. You get the smoked sausage biscuit, and it's a Hillshire Farm baby right on top of that, okay? 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
2: It's Bo time.
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10: Feeling like summer as we start the week. Look for high temperatures in the mid-80s with some sunshine today. Lower 60s and mostly clear tonight. And we're in the mid, maybe some upper 80s under a sunny sky on Tuesday. We'll have similar temperatures on Wednesday. However, we will also have a chance for some scattered showers and thunderstorms popping up in the afternoon. The first wave in what is going to be a wetter weather pattern for us, with rain chances with us every day through the rest of the weekend into the weekend, and that'll turn us cooler as well. That's your 7 weather forecast. I'm meteorologist Dan Bickford.
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8: It is 105.9 The Mountain, Asheville's classic rock. This is the Rizzo and Jeff Show. We got Led Zeppelin coming up, but I was hoping that I could speak to you heart to heart, man to man, man to woman. This weekend I watched Harry and the Hendersons and I cried, and I thought I would be open with you guys. And, you know, people are texting.
9: They are.
8: But they're not reaching out in the way that I thought they would. And I was just hoping that I could hear from an emotional man or woman who's not afraid to admit that they can cry. Because Harry and the Hendersons, it gets me. When Littlefoot dies in Land Before Time, it gets me. When, I mean, there's just a lot of things that get me. I'm a movie crier, and I can't be the only one.
9: Yeah, well, the texts are coming in. The Bush's baked beans commercial, when he tells us Duke the dog died got
8: me. Oh, my God, that's
9: was a,

0: That was a rough one for
1: a
0: guy.
1: That was tough, yeah.
0: Somebody said, what dreams may come will make Jeff cry. I don't even know. What is that? What dreams may come seems to be the one. I don't know what that is.
1: I don't know what that is. What is what dreams
0: what
1: may
0: dreams,
1: come?
0: What dreams may come. Let's just see. I don't know too much about this. Hey, we got a Robin Williams film here.
1: Come Inside My Mind?
0: He dies in a car accident, and he is guided through the afterlife by Cuba Gooding Jr., Albert.
1: Oh, is it called Albert?
0: No, it's called What Dreams May
1: Come. What Dreams May Come.
0: But Albert is, Cuba Gooding Jr. plays a guy named Albert, yeah.
1: You know what? That's a good one, too, right? Okay. Patch Adams gets me, too.
0: Patch Adams gets me.
1: You want to know why? Because he always wanted to be, he was like us, misunderstood, you know, disliked, hated for what he did, but he led with humor and laughter, and then he found the love of his life. And then guess what? She dies. And then guess what? She comes back as a butterfly. And the butterfly gives him a kiss.
0: But he was a clown.
1: He was not a clown. He was a doctor.
0: But didn't he play a clown? Wasn't there a clown as well?
1: No, he didn't play a clown. He was never a clown. He was always a doctor, Jeff. Okay. He was always a doctor who just wanted to make people laugh. But laughter doesn't seem to be the universal medicine anymore. Everyone's just grumposaurus. Well, you know what? Patch Adams, weep.
0: Okay.
1: What about Will Hunting? Oh, my God.
0: Will Hunting?
1: When he just says, it's okay, son. It's okay. And he hugs him. And then he just starts crying. He's like, it's not your fault. It's not your fault. It's not your fault, Will Hunting.
0: Why do you want to be so damn emotional these past few days? What's the deal with you?
1: Well, you know what it is? Here's the thing.
0: Did you feel like you needed a good cry in your life?
1: Well, I had a good cry. Okay. Ever since I got the pump.
0: Okay.
1: I've been feeling more and more like myself, and as I get in touch with my emotions as I get in touch with my emotions again, I really am starting to feel just the...
0: Yeah.
1: The beauty that is this world. I'm seeing things, the butterflies, I'm smelling the pollen, I'm seeing the bees, I'm seeing the trees and the flowers, and I don't know, I'm just appreciating things a little bit more, and I just figured I'd share my emotions, and I guess everyone's mean.
0: Well, that is just stinking beautiful, okay? All right? If somebody is just jamming to Michael Bolton down Patton Avenue... And you're like, what is that guy doing? You know who it is, okay?
1: All right, well, guess what? Coming up,

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0: It is 105.9 The Mountain, Nashville's Classic Rock. This is the Rizzo and Jeff show. And Jeff, coming up, we have that Metallica. Keyword. But, it seems to me that there were a few men that were willing to share their emotions with me.
1: Yeah, you talked about how Harry and the Hendersons.
0: Well, I said I watched it this weekend.
1: And it made you cry. You really cuddled up there and got under the covers, and you whined and cried to Harry and the Hendersons.
0: And I was alone. Baby Ann's didn't want a Harry and the Hendersons.
1: No, she's normal. You know? Who wants to sit and whine and cry all the
0: time? It's not whining. It's just... Listen, it's ever since I got this pump, my brain's clear, the brain fog's gone, the smile's back, the beauty of the world's back, and I just want to share the emotions.
1: Well, I got news for you. Eventually, she's going to start detaching that thing.
0: Detaching the pump?
1: Yeah.
0: All right, listen, I think we have Rich and then Patrick and then Goose on the phone here. Let's see, 828-240-1059.
2: Hey, I wanted to tell you guys really want to cry good?
0: Yeah.
2: You need a good movie to cry with, Hachi.
0: What's it called?
2: Ever seen Hachi?
0: No.
2: Hachi.
0: What is that?
2: Oh, man. It's about, it's based on... based on a Japanese story, but it's about a guy who he gets a dog, and every day that dog would go, come home from work, and that dog would wait for him faithfully. Well, his master died. And then every day after that, continually, that dog would go back to that same spot and wait for him every day.
0: And
2: that movie got me. Hey, that movie got me so much I can't watch it anymore. I cannot watch that movie anymore. If you get a chance, watch it.
1: Thank you
0: for responding. I thought I would put myself out there and nobody would be with me. But thank you,
1: Rick. Yeah,
0: I appreciate it. You have a good day. Okay.
2: Yeah, you too.
0: All right. See ya, Hachi. There you go. Hello. Who do we got? Pat.
3: Bye, bud.
1: Phil.
3: Yeah, what's going on? This is Phil again.
0: What's up, Phil?
3: You know the saddest movie ever?
0: What,
1: Phil?
3: Old Yeller.
1: I said that earlier,
0: okay.
1: Yeah.
0: All right, so let me ask you this. And I mean, look, I cried, even in Punky Brewster, when they found that girl not breathing. But Old Yeller to me was like, isn't that part, like the story was the cycle of life? Like to me, I cried like more in Homeward Bound. Did you ever see Homeward Bound?
3: Yeah, I think you need to invest in stock in Kleenex.
1: Yeah, I agree.
0: I need to invest in Kleenex?
1: He's a real whiner and a crier. I got to tell you, I don't know. I don't know what's going on here. It's a new him.
0: It's a new me. Listen, I just wanted to, ever since I got my pump, I've been more me.
1: Oh, God.
0: And I want to be in touch with my emotions.
1: He's going to want to do something, Phil, on the show, like deep thoughts or something. And I don't have time for it. I got to tell you.
3: What he needs is a fanny pack to carry around his Kleenex.
1: That's it. I'm going to get him a fanny. You got it.
0: That's great. Thanks, man. I appreciate you. Have a good one. All right. Well, listen, all I can say, coming up, we have the Metallica keyword. All right. But I just wanted to say thank you for sharing your emotions with me.
1: Yeah.
0: This has been, at least I know there's, are there any texts coming in that are, really touching you?
1: That was about it. Somebody said, if you really want to cry, watch Pay It Forward. No.
0: Yes.
1: No more crying. Okay.
0: All right. How about this? Instead of crying, why don't we smile? Rosie O'Donnell's got herpes.
1: Yeah.
0: Hello, who's this?
1: We'll get to that.
0: Hello.
4: Hello, how are you this morning?
0: Ghost, I'm doing great, man. I'm so sad. What's going on here, Ghost?
1: Goose, what movie makes you cry?
4: Don't be sad, listen. Don't be sad. That's called Tough Love.
1: That's right.
0: Harry and the Hendersons?
4: Yeah, well, that's called Tough Love.

0: Boy, his heart breaks. Yeah,
1: it does break, Goose. It breaks for so many things. But you know, I'm hurting. You know, and yeah. I is there a movie that makes you cry, Goose? What makes Goose cry?
0: Lord, there's a bunch of them. Kind of put your tear in my eye. Love Clint Eastwood. I'm watching my Clint Eastwood Pale Rider right now.
1: Oh, wow. Boy. How about Dirty Harry? Does that make you cry, Goosey?
0: Yeah, kind of did. It kind of hurt me a little bit, so yeah, it did.
1: It hurt me, too.
0: A little sad.
1: Things hurt me, too.
2: Yeah, well, crying, Goose. Turn the frown upside down, all right?
0: I didn't really cry, but it was sad, though, wasn't it?
1: It was. It was sad, Goose. I appreciate it.
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0: The Jeff Show, and I appreciate everyone who was so open and emotional with me. But let's get back to what we do best, and that's inform you of the goings-on of really cool people. And ladies and gentlemen, it's been a while since we checked in with Rosie O'Donnell.
1: Yeah, look, we know you yearn for it.
0: We know it.
1: And we're here for you, just to let you know. And Rosie, she's been quiet for a bit, but she came out, you know, back on the social media. And, you know, she seems to be doing okay with her TDS today. When you're going to hear this, but she's got another issue that's plaguing her.
0: It's plaguing her more than TDS. Yeah.
1: Yeah. And this seems to be, you know, one that's really, you know, she's really having a rough time with this medical issue.
0: Yeah. As a matter of fact, it's a form of herpes. And I guess it's become so frequent now, you know, that she names it.
1: Yeah.
0: But I guess my thought is, and correct me if I'm wrong, Jeff, but where has her mouth been?
1: Yeah, I don't know. I don't know.
0: If you were to guess, did you have a guess?
1: No, I really didn't. Mm. But, you know, I don't know what she's doing over there in Ireland. She can hide, you know, there in Dublin. Well, anything's
0: flying
1: possible.
0: Flying people over. She's got a quote-unquote assistant named Frankie. Ambiguous name. Right?
1: I don't know if anybody wants to be around her with this issue she's having. It seems to be a problem, and I don't know what keeps causing the outbreak.
0: Well, so let's talk about her outbreak, and then she's going to kind of go off script a little bit. But yeah. Nonetheless, really the focus needs to be her outbreak, and then, you know, what she says at the end about her sexuality. I think it all brings it together.
1: Yeah, I think we got it figured out, though. But okay.
0: Yeah, listen, here's another edition of Hello, Please.
2: Oh, no, look what's happening on my lip. Another cold sore.
0: No. Oh.
2: I name them now. Colette, the cold sore.
0: Oh, okay.
2: It's just starting. And like I tried to talk myself into it, it was just a pimple, but it's not. Because when I get them, they usually come right in that area, right here.
0: Do you get lip pimples?
1: Yeah,
0: is that
1: you can probably
0: you
1: get lip pimples. Yeah, and look, here's the deal. The cold sore, generally, they'll lay dormant for a while for people. So if you get it, you wind up getting it, you'll get it in like the same spot that you've gotten it before. So
0: really?
1: If you've had them. So it'll lay dormant. But generally, most people don't have outbreak after outbreak after outbreak of lip cold sores.
0: Well, see, and you know who would know this? See, Baby Ann's is great with skincare, so she would know if you could get a pimple on your lip. I've never seen a pimple on anyone's lip.
1: Maybe, like upper lip maybe or something like that, you know.
0: But yeah, so Rosie is in the midst of a just nonstop outbreak. Cold sore goes away. Cold sore goes away. Cold sore abreva goes away. It's just crazy.
1: Yeah.
2: I know. Don't touch it. Don't touch it.
0: Okay. We're not...
2: You know, when you have to look for little tiny blister things in there, and I keep taking pictures and trying to get in close, but there's none yet.
0: Yeah, there is. Be honest.
2: I had Frankie, my assistant, go get me over-the-counter stuff, and, you know, it's so annoying, the cold sore situation. Do any of you have remedies? If you do, let me know.
0: Abreva.
2: Because I hate it. It's very annoying.
0: Valtrex.
2: I didn't get them until, like, you know, in my late 50s.
0: Ooh.
1: Mm.
2: Like, when I was on TV, I never had one.
0: Oh, wait a minute, then. Well, so what has she been doing?
1: Well, let me tell you. What causes it a lot is a lot of stress and fatigue. So in her late 50s, what was beginning to happen at that time?
0: Donald came down the escalator.
1: Donald's giving her cold sores.
0: Is 4'7" giving her cold sores?
1: It's crazy.
0: Oh, no way.
1: And Curtis loves, by the way, loves Rosie chat.
0: Curtis is a huge Rosie guy. Yeah. Curtis, what's up, man?
3: What's up, the owl? I hear you got famous Rosie on the... Donald. On another little thing. She needs to keep her mouth off of things that shouldn't be on.
0: Well, that's what we're trying to figure out what it's on.
1: Yeah, yeah.
0: You know?
3: Yeah. Well, you're going to... Rizzo, do the science on that.
1: Do the science on it. We will. We'll investigate.
0: Curtis, you're the man, man. Yeah. I love you, brother. Okay. Where's Rosie's mouth been?
1: 8-2-8-2-4-1-1-1.
2: When I was in the movies, I remember a lot of actresses
0: she was in the movies.
2: Had them in, like... You know, it was a

0: problem for shooting, right?
1: Wait a minute. You were in the were in the movies, a lot of actresses had them and it was a problem for shooting.
2: Yeah, well, you would have to you'd have to cover them up, I would guess with
1: makeup
2: or something.
1: Yeah, but this big cold sore that Rose has.
2: Yeah.
1: Oh, it's a big one.
2: Yeah.
1: That's a big one.
0: But what can I tell you? Haven't been kissing anybody either.
1: Oh, whoa.
0: It is starting up.
1: Now, wait a minute. Why would you preface it by saying that unless you were doing something wrong?
2: I wonder if she was this. Yeah. It doesn't necessarily just come from that, Rosie. No. You know?
1: It comes from kissing all over.
2: Yeah. And you got to be careful. You know, if you have that cold sore, you can't be kissing or doing things with it.
1: That's right. And especially, you know, the Irish ladies and all that. I mean,
0: it's not particularly tingly, which they say they're supposed to be, but, you know, what can I tell you? All right, hold, please. I'm distracted by my cold sore. Hold, please.
1: Man, she really can't get over this cold sore. All right, so she says hold, please. What is
2: So everybody, just picture that. Rosie's lips are riddled with cold sores. All right.
1: So, yeah, think about those glasses. Think about that body, right? Think about her sitting there and, like, what is she wearing? What are those called? Leggings and, like, an oversized hoodie. Okay. And she's got cold sores on her lips, and she's talking to you. And then she says,
0: okay, so the friend who told me that they fast forward during all of my rambles because they're just boring. She's like, it's not that they're too long. It's that they're really dull. And you're just saying whatever pops into your mind.
1: Wow.
0: I'm like, yeah. Isn't that how you do it? All right. Hold, please.
1: Excuse the hell out of us.
2: Okay. I'm entertained.
1: I'm entertained. Yeah, go ahead.
0: The scrapbooks here are not as large as the ones in the United States.
1: Of course.
0: I used to have ones that were like big, you know, and like big.
1: Oh.
0: And now when I put the little construction paper and the stickers on the photo, it's like I can only fit one on each page or one in like a half, which I don't know how I'm going to do a half. But I have stickers and I have other accoutrements. But, you know, everything in Ireland is smaller and mostly I like that better, except when it comes to scrapbooks.
1: Oh, wow. I got to tell you. So everything in Ireland
0: is smaller and mostly I like that better, except when it comes to scrapbooks. All right. Hold, please.
1: So everything in Ireland is smaller is what she's saying.
2: She did say that.
1: I mean, look, you know, the Irish aren't known for being big.
2: No.
1: You know, but they're known for being good people.
2: All right. So she's got cold sores. She's scrapbooking.
1: She's talking about the size of the Irish. And now she's going to tell you why she's the quintessential, quote, and she'll say this, lesbian, because she's a tomboy. And go ahead, Ro. Take it away, babe.
0: Mariska Hargitay, you think that I would remember what dress you wore? Like, I don't have those girl jeans. I really don't.
1: Oh, no?
0: I don't remember clothes. Who wears what?
1: Oh!
0: It doesn't enter into my brain.
1: Hold on. Hello? Who's this?
3: Hey, this is Melvin.
1: Melvin, what's going on?
3: Hey, she went the wrong direction. She should have went to Texas.
1: Yeah? Why is that?
3: Everything's bigger in Texas.
1: That's
2: good. Fine where she's at.
1: She's fine
2: Melvin.
1: Where she's at. She doesn't like things too big. Melvin, that's the whole point. Hold on.
0: Anyway, such a tomboy.
1: Oh.
0: Or a lesbian, depending on what word you want to use.
1: What?
0: Anyway, although some lesbians like dresses, who are we kidding? I've dated some of them.
1: Oh, okay.
0: All right. The Richard Simmons, Diane Sawyer.
1: Jesus!
0: So sad.
2: Oh, this all fits together.
1: It does.
0: I love that guy. I really did. Very sad at the ending. TikTok, everyone. You do not stop. TikTok, you don't stop.
1: Okay, so let's see. What have we learned? She's riddled with cold sores. The Irish are small, but she likes it that way.
2: She's a tomboy.
1: Or
2: she doesn't remember.
0: Yeah. Or a lesbian.
2: Or a lesbian.
0: Depending on what word you
2: want. She doesn't remember the dresses that you wear if she sees you, but she's dated many women that wear dresses.
1: Who's
2: you
1: know. She kidding?
2: Yeah, right.
1: And, you know, I think that's about it. She's got cold sores. You don't stop.
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3: Yeah, you got it. Look, there's been some volume on 26 coming from Weaverville now. Clean it up a little bit. Woodfin area on your way, and you're going to feel some volume. 26 from the airport as well. So just some of your commute times. You're coming from the airport. Fletcher on your way in 25 minutes, making the drive in from Candler. 16 minutes on the ride in and coming in to Asheville from Weaverville. Give yourself about 20 minutes.
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4: Feeling like summer as we start the week. Look for high temperatures in the mid-80s with some sunshine today. Lower 60s and mostly clear tonight. And we're in the mid, maybe some upper 80s under a sunny sky on Tuesday. We'll have similar temperatures on Wednesday. However, we will also have a chance for some scattered showers and thunderstorms popping up in the afternoon. The first wave in what is going to be a wetter weather pattern for us, with rain chances with us every day through the rest of the weekend into the weekend, and that'll turn us cooler as well. That's your 7 weather forecast. I'm meteorologist Dan Bickford.
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2: Jeff, we have an Amazon driver, and she really has... She has to go to the bathroom, but she just keeps doing it. Like, I don't know why they just won't let her go. She just keeps going to the bathroom at people's homes.
3: You know, I'm sure if you're driving around that there's plenty of places that if you really need to go, you could go. This is probably not the thing to do if you're her, okay?
2: Well, I mean, where is there to go? We'll talk about it.
3: We'll figure out what's going on with your diet.
2: Fiber!
3: Something's happening there in the old bowels.

0: their diet. It's 105.9 The Mountain, Nashville's classic rock, the Rizzo and Jeff Show. Maybe it's fiber.
1: Maybe.
0: Maybe it's a run by pooing. I don't know what's going on here.
1: Maybe it's a five-bean burrito.
0: If it could be. Yeah. It could be. Listen, there's an Amazon driver, and you would think to yourself, well, golly gee, you know, if somebody is doing this, they must have to go to a bathroom. Now, you said that there would be there's got to be a bathroom on a Amazon route, would you think, Jeff?
1: I would think just about anywhere. You're just driving around, you're going to pass something, or you could go somewhere where it's...
0: would you go into a gas station bathroom? See, because part of me wants to be like, ew, but then the other part of me goes... well, who would go in a gas? I mean, I've seen some, you know, nasty gas station bathrooms and things that happen in those.
1: Yeah. Well, look.
0: What's
1: the alternative?
0: Truck stop.
1: Okay. I'm sure they're a walk in the park. You know what the hell goes on in there.
0: That's what I'm saying. So who's going to a truck stop?
1: I don't know. Anywhere. Have something.
0: All right.
1: Some decorum.
0: Well, okay. Well, how about have a decorum? What about a bucket?
1: I would, well, when you hear this, I mean,
0: a bucket might be better.
1: You have children startled here, okay? When you hear this.
0: When the children are startled, it becomes a problem,
2: A delivery driver is caught on camera relieving herself in front of customers' homes just moments after dropping off their packages. Disgusted homeowners in Woodland Hills awoke to find the mess right on their doorstep.
3: And the surveillance footage shows the driver relieving herself not once, but twice, just minutes apart.
4: A delivery driver for Amazon can't seem to hold it in on more than one occasion.
0: Now, that is, you know, that's happened.
1: She left it on Mother's Day.
0: When you gotta go, you gotta go.
1: She didn't. Mother's Day, was that what it was? It was on Mother's Day or something?
0: I think it was on Mother's Day. And then, of course,
4: a woman is seen about to leave an Amazon package at this porch off Yano Drive in Woodland Hills around 5:30 Mother's Day morning. But she also leaves a smelly surprise. She relieves herself, does number one and number two before pulling up her shorts and walks away.
0: You animal. You know what? She is kind of a mastodon that I think about it. That is an animalistic thing.
1: This is what animals do.
0: Well, here's the thing. You got to think about it, okay? You're working at 5:30 in the morning on Mother's Day. It's a Sunday.
1: Rizzo, even a dog goes in the lawn.
0: Okay. She did it on the steps.
1: Okay.
0: She did it on the steps, and it was just one little kernel there. It was just one little...
1: Oh, it doesn't matter. I don't care what it was. It doesn't matter what it was, okay? Like I said,
0: but
1: there's no bush.
0: How do you get it to lay perfectly like that? That's the other thing, but would hurt.
1: Well, she's not a rookie at this, but here's the thing.
0: She's not.
1: You can't find a bush, the woods, anywhere... Anywhere?
0: I mean, okay, that's anywhere.
1: Okay, anywhere but there. Anywhere but somebody's doorstep.
0: Okay, doorstep. Again, you're exaggerating. It's on the steps, but it's the bottom step, and to the left.
1: So are you telling me that she was in such a scenario where she couldn't wait anymore, and she gave him a 1-2?
0: You know what? I'm going to be honest with you. There have been times since I have gotten this pump that I barely made it. And I could see if I was delivering Amazon where my options are a 1-2 skidoo or in the truck I do. I mean, this is a tough decision.
1: But you know what? If you did it in the truck, at least you could clean up your own.
0: Then you get it all over everyone's packages.
1: No, you're not. Not in the front seat. In the front.
0: You could hose it.
1: You know?
0: Yeah, I guess you could hose it.
1: But she looked right at the camera. She knew.
0: Well, she gave it like a wink. It was weird.
1: She knew. She said, all right, I'm here. This is a tough situation. This is going to be what it's going to be.
0: Yeah, that's true.
4: The homeowners were expecting a Mother's Day gift.
5: When I woke up, my husband said he was going to bring me some coffee and a pastry. He went downstairs and was greeted by not only one package, but a second inappropriate, disgusting package. My husband unfortunately had to pick it up on Mother's Day. And
4: she was not...
0: Oh, now let me ask you something.
1: You shovel it. You don't pick it up.
0: Now, first off, why did the husband have to get it?
1: It's Mother's Day.
0: I get it.
1: You're not going to make her do it on Mother's Day.
0: I would never think about that, but they got kids. Okay, if my Amazon driver did this, I might say, hey, Bambine,
1: no.
0: Listen, it's time for you to learn the ways of the world. And it's time for

0: for you. So what I need you to do is I need you to take a mask. Here's some gloves. Here's a dustpan. And I want you to scoop. And I want you to...
1: This is how you become the man of the house?
0: This is how you become the man of the house. Because I'd be willing to just acquiesce and let him become the man of the house, because I would say, here you go. If you can glove it, if you can shove it, if you can put the dustpan...
1: Then house is yours. You rule the roost.
0: Well, the thing is that, you know, he'd have to clean up the area where it was left. But I do believe that is sort of like a you know, something that you have to do to become a man, much like use a porta potty.
1: Yeah.
0: You know, I mean, that's just one of the things.
1: Yeah.
0: But I guess her reign of terror wasn't over.
2: She was not done. On another delivery later that morning, the worker is seen urinating on the front property of a different Woodland Hills home. She pulls down her shorts, does her business, and takes off like nothing ever happened.
0: So she does it again, and then afterwards she pulls him down and finishes her tooie. I don't know, man. I'm trying to... Well, that's why we're talking about it. I'd like to talk it through. Is there fiber issues?
1: No.
0: She's
1: losing it. She wants out of this job.
0: You think she wants out? Because there's other ways. This is prison stuff. Like, you know, if you want out of the job, don't show up or throw the packages or steal the packages.
1: Are these select houses or is it just any house? I wonder that. Are they select houses?
0: Well, so
1: she
0: here's
1: knows
0: the
1: that
0: thing.
1: The cameras are there. She's looking at the cameras.
0: Both times. And so... The houses that she selects are interesting. It's interesting you say that.
3: I kind of like clutch my pearls a little bit because I'm like, really? A second time? It was kind of like, wow, still not done.
2: It's unclear why the driver just couldn't wait to find a restroom. The incidents happened 20 minutes apart. The homes less than 1 mile from one another.
0: So it tells me this is her regular route.
1: Mm-hmm.
0: These are two people, and this is why, Jeff, and this is something, you're going to wake up one day with poop on the door. And I'm going to tell you why. You always leave a tip for your mailman at Christmas. You give them cookies and you throw them like $40. Because if you don't do that and you don't take care of the Amazon, the regular, not the substitute, the regular Amazon driver, I'm telling you, Jeff, they could lose it. And if they lose it, out it comes.
1: I've been doing a lot of Temu lately, so I'm getting random people. So,
0: delivers? Amazon thing?
1: No, Temu. It's like, you know, you're independent contractors. You pick the stuff up at a warehouse, and then you drop them off.
0: So it hasn't been the same person.
1: It hasn't been the same person, even though there was one guy, and I got to tell you, he looked like he was struggling, just walking, just the whole walking thing that goes with delivering the packages.
0: Was he a hefty?
1: I saw him on the camera, and I got to tell you, man, those thighs rubbing, they were just. Ouch.
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0: Can I be honest with you? I don't know how this came about. It's 105.9 The Mountain, Nashville's classic rock, the Rizzo and Jeff show. Julia Louis-Dreyfus, okay? Everyone knows her. Elaine from Seinfeld. And if you don't know this, she's a billionaire. Not from Seinfeld, but from her own family. And then she's just added to her fortune by being on Seinfeld. She has a podcast. Surprise. Everyone's got a podcast. But the best podcast is the Rizzo and Jeff podcast. Found anywhere in the world on any podcast platform. That being said, she interviewed Pam Grier. Now, do you know who Pam Grier is, Jeff?
1: I do.
0: A lot of people know who Pam Grier is. If you don't know who Pam Grier is, you lived in Iraq in the 70s, 80s, and 90s. But nonetheless, Pam Grier talked about being in her 70s. And I wonder if this tracks. And this is something for maybe like Goose and the Gander. This is something for, I mean, I don't, Johnny's not even this age yet. I mean, there's got to be people listening to this station. And I know we have people who are 18, people who are 25. We have people, our buddy William Bolin that ran into you over the weekend. I mean, maybe he would know. But how is love making in your 70s?
1: Well, she says, Pam Grier, that she finds
0: the big
1: lovers. She finds lovers in DIY stores. So whatever a do-it-yourself store, maybe so Home Depot, maybe things of that nature, is where she seems to, in her 70s, find men with no problems. So you know. She lives in Colorado now, so I guess Home Depot. She said, I pick my dates up at Home Depot and Lowe's. I can name 10 tractor companies. I can drive a forklift. So she knows how to, you know, get her manly men at these places. So she knows. She shows up at Home Depot probably for no reason, just to, you know, peruse the aisles and finds her men.
0: So she peruses stores that exude masculinity for partners.
1: Correct.
0: And in that, she admits that, and we're not talking about Oprah Winfrey, ladies and gentlemen, when she hits the big O for 3 days. Now, that to me is absolutely impossible, because for those of you who do not know, and again, I'm sharing a lot of personal information today, I am also known.

0: in a different life, of course, as the Pleasure Machine. And that was always my nickname. And then, you know, I became involved with Baby Hands, and only she gets to hang out with the Pleasure Machine. But I was once the Pleasure Machine, and a whole town knew it.
1: Yeah, yeah.
0: And
1: sure they did.
0: They did. And here is Pam Grier talking about her experiences, and it's a wild, wild take.
2: But when you get my age, you have one orgasm in the last 3 days.
3: Pam Grier is keeping it real about getting older and her sex life. During the May 13th episode of the Wiser Than Me podcast, host Julia Louis-Dreyfus asked Pam a simple question. Does she still feel young? And let's just say the actress doesn't hold back. The 76-year-old Jackie Brown star candidly reveals,
2: "Yes, I do, because when you're young, you can have 3, 4, 5 orgasms in an hour. But when you get my age, you have one orgasm in the last 3 days."
3: Understandably, now, Julia is stunned, immediately responding, "What are you talking about?" Julia then asks for more details, and the Foxy Brown star adds,
4: "You don't have to do anything. You just be prepared. It's going to be 3 whole days.
3: The feminist icon attributes the new experience to reaching her 70s, explaining,
0: "So she says
3: I think it's my age. If I could have had that when I was younger, I would have had a better life and better boyfriend."
0: So she says she attributes the 3-day O to being in their 70s. So I just am curious. I mean, you know, we have several people qualified, but if anyone, 828-240-1059, shoot us a text or give us a call. Is there anyone that's experienced the same thing in their 70s? Maybe it just gets better. I mean, they say it gets better with age, but there's got to be an age where it peaks, right? Like, I would think that it would peak maybe right around 53. And then after that, it goes downhill. Because
1: I think
0: 70-year-old lovemaking has got to be sweaty and wrinkly and just,
1: thinking that. But I think what it is all the stresses of life at that age are
0: melted away.
1: They're gone.
0: Yeah, they're
1: out
0: gone.
1: The window.
0: I was just going to say,
1: don't worry about too much when you get to that age, other than some health things here and there. But you don't stress about the everyday minutiae.
0: It is true. It is true.
1: You know, every day.
0: I know a 72-year-old, and they're always like, you know what? I don't care.
1: Right.
0: It's just, it is what it is.
1: Now it's like Saturday. We're thinking about work or sending an email or this, that.
0: You know, you're right. I was doing work, and I was like, hey, what do you think about this, this, and this? And then, you know, it was like Saturday, Sunday, I was doing work, and it's like, maybe we should just unplug and then make love. But the thing is like she said, it's an age thing, because I guess men don't get that good until they're,
1: you know, we won't know till we're there. We could only rely on the folks that we know. So,
0: Mean, look, we're just a text away. You could stay anonymous. Same number, 828-241-159. Just text us. Just be like, look, how you doing? I'm 77 and I can please like no other. So, I can't be with anyone that's under 65 because I'll kill them. Like, that's all I want to know.
1: Text came in, "I can't speak for 70-year-olds, but as a 60-year-old, every time after, I worry that a heart attack is going to come." I'm worried that I'm going to get a heart attack.
0: Yeah, that's about where I'm at.
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6: Shoulder closed on 26 near Bavard Road, right south of Asheville, right at mile marker 34. A little fender bender, so closed about a mile to shoulder after exit 33. Keep your eyes out for that. A lot of the usual stuff happening today. Just some of your commute times. Arden to Asheville, you're looking at 21 minutes. Coming on in from Canton, 23 minutes. And if you're driving in to Asheville from Waynesville, give yourself about 36 minutes.
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7: Feeling like summer as we start the week. Look for high temperatures in the mid-80s with some sunshine today. Lower 60s and mostly clear tonight. And we're in the mid, maybe some upper 80s under a sunny sky on Tuesday. We'll have similar temperatures on Wednesday. However, we will also have a chance for some scattered showers and thunderstorms popping up in the afternoon. The first wave in what is going to be a wetter weather pattern for us, with rain chances with us every day through the rest of the weekend into the weekend, and that'll turn us cooler as well. That's your 7 weather forecast. I'm meteorologist Dan Bickford.
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0: Gotta love a little cherry bomb in your life. It's 105.9 The Mount, Asheville's Classic Rock. Rizzo and Jeff show. That was the Cougar.
1: Yeah.
0: What do you think about the Cougar?
1: You know, he's got an ornery in his elder
0: years. He's got an ornery in his elder years. Yeah. Yeah, that's true. Huh. Yeah, he doesn't like autographs.
1: He doesn't like much of anything.
0: Now, you know what? He was eating pancakes at the Jersey Shore at this place called Uncle Bill's, and he was just such like an angry cuss. Mm-hmm. He was sort of like you, and it was like, just get this guy a Jazzy and a blanket.
1: Yeah.
0: You know, that's how I feel about you some days. Just get you a Jazzy and a blanket.
1: Yeah, look.
0: You're trying to extort our listener, Steve, for a Jazzy.
1: Listen, getting a little aggravated with Steve there.
0: I bet you are.
1: You're telling me in the warehouse up there by the airport that
0: one can
1: there's not one Jazzy they could piece together? It doesn't have to be.
0: What if it falls off the truck?
1: Well, I'm not worried. Well, get it off the truck correctly. You're not doing your job right.
0: No, I'm saying for you. What if yours falls off the truck?
1: Well, listen, here's the deal. I don't care if it pieces together, whatever. Yeah, it's what is it? Helping wheels? Our buddy has helping wheels.
0: Yeah, he's helping wheels. How about help us get wheels?
1: Yeah, I guess not. Well.
0: Thanks, Steve.
1: Yeah.
0: All right, it's time for the J&N brought to you by our good friends at Mountain Credit Union. And you know all about them. They brighten your day. They make you smile. It's the place to be. Cool on a hot summer day, warm on a cold winter eve, and of course, always got the lemonade. So check it out with that Summit personal checking account or go online to mountaincu.org.
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1: Speaking of wheels, guess what, Steve?
0: Yeah.
1: I won't need you today if I need a ride, because the city of Asheville announced that if you decide that you want to ride the ART City buses today, that they are totally free.
0: Oh, my God.
1: Okay?
0: What if we did that and did a video?
1: The promotion is for Strive Not to Drive Week. Now, this is only today only, so if you need to ride the bus, you won't be paying what the fare is. Now, the fare will be reinstated starting tomorrow, so, you know, all the daily routes originate from the transit station right there on Cox Avenue downtown, so you know all the buses, the stops, so, you know, it's there for you. So if you need a little ride today for any particular reason, today it is totally free.
0: You know, I will say this. That's a great news story. Thank you for telling us that, Jeff, especially since most people are listening to us in their car. But, you know, I think that...
1: they might know somebody.
0: That's true. I think that, you know, why don't we put together, like, and I wish we knew about this ahead of time. Maybe we find the next time they do this. Why don't we do, like, a Rizzo and Jeff ride-along, and just we all get on a bus... And the problem is that the bus, they go where they want. They don't ask you where you want to go. They don't care where you want to go. They take you wherever. And they'll take you to Walmart. They'll take you here. It's like, who said, what if I want to go home?
1: Well,
0: the bus can't take me home?
1: Generally, Rizzo, different buses have different routes. They're not rogue buses that just drive all over town. You know the routes. And you know the buses, you got to have,
0: So you're telling me that there's not a bus that can take me home.
1: There's numbered buses, okay? So you know the numbered bus, and it takes you from, a certain location. Like if you pick up the one here, it might take you to this part of town, or one might take you to Tunnel Road. You've never ridden a city bus.
0: But what, listen, I'm just saying, why wouldn't they have one bus dedicated to young urban professionals that takes them from work to home if they really want to encourage this bus riding? Because the only way I'd get on a bus is if it took me home.
1: Yeah.
0: I want to go home.
1: All right. Well, I'm sure that there's a bus route over your way, and you just have to keep your eyes out for it.
0: Yeah, but if you wait on the 74, you're going to get killed. See,

0: But the problem, here's the thing. It's like you'll have to take a bus to like something else and probably hop on another bus or take the bus right to downtown.
1: And then I'd have to transfer.
0: And then you transfer and probably make it. But that's just how it works.
1: And the buses don't start till God knows what time in the morning. So I wouldn't be in here till 7:30, 8 o'clock.
0: Yeah. Yeah. So.
1: So I just want bus personalization. So if anyone,
0: save a few bucks. No. You can do it today.
1: Yeah, you know, that's so inclined. If I'm so inclined. All right, that's good. All right, we'll figure it out. Maybe we can ride it together.
0: Yeah, we'll do that. Okay. I got a car.
2: The next story in the JNN is here
1: me
2: now.
1: Me too.
0: I got a car.
1: I got to use it.
0: All right. The Super Bowl is going to be close to us. Coming up in 2030, the Super Bowl is heading to Nashville for the first time ever. The NFL owners are expected to green light the 2030 bid. That's going to happen. The owners' meetings are tomorrow. So the Music City never hosted it before, but the Titans are in the process of building a brand new stadium, okay? It's scheduled to open in the summer of 2027. $2.1 billion Nissan Stadium will hold around 60,000 fans. They're going to be able to expand to 70,000 for events like the Super Bowl. So, a couple of cities were up for it, but it will be here in 2030. At the 2027 Super Bowl is set for L.A., I guess, you know, they want it back in Vegas again for different things.
1: Why? Why do you want it in Vegas? What's the point? It's hot. All people do is gamble and drink. It's stupid.
0: Yeah. Well, luckily, it will be, in Nashville, so it's kind of close to us. So if, you got a cool 10 grand lying around, it's something you always wanted to do, there you go.
1: You know what? We could probably credential our way in, just hope that, our team would be in there. But, I mean, we could credential.
0: Yeah, you think so?
1: Oh, totally. Mm. You know what it is? For those of you who don't know, the Steve man. He's got all the hookups, and Afternoon Drive superstar Steve, and I got to tell you, I think he could get us credentialed if he wanted to, but I don't know if he would, because here's the thing, what's the deal with Tennessee? It's like, and I love all of our Tennessee listeners, thank you, and I appreciate all the people who download our podcast over there, but what I don't understand is, what's going on in the Music City? Like, where you need a $2 billion stadium, that, and I, not disrespectful.
0: Exploding over there.
1: It's exploding, but the fan base is kind of ungats.
0: No, they're
1: It's a lot of transients. Yes,
0: they got
1: yes,
0: a strong
1: they,
0: fan base.
1: They do not.
0: Yes, they do.
1: The Titans?
0: Yeah, they do. Sure, they do. Yeah. Yeah, they got a strong fan base, and, they're in a little bit of a rebuild. But here's the deal. This is what's going to happen. We'll ask for the credentials, and Steve will be like, "Nah." The boss man will say, "No, we can't get those." And then out of nowhere, we see the national anthem's happening for the Super Bowl. We see him at the 50-yard line.
1: He's at the 50-yard line. It's him and Jordan from 98 won the river.
2: The JNN is almost over. Jeff, take it away.
0: So Rizzo. Michael Jackson movie, a lot of people, let me tell you, listen, a lot of people at first were thinking, oh, not this, this ain't that good. Nobody's jumping on this puppy. We're not getting the full story about him. Well, here's the deal. It turns out people really like Michael Jackson. The biopic has won the North American box office again this weekend with a little over $26 million, it has now passed $700 million at the global box office. The Devil Wears Prada 2, second with only $18 million for that. So
1: Michael is spanking Meryl?
0: Yeah. And the the one movie that we talked about last week, The Sheep Detectives.
1: I can't wait. How's that doing?
0: Fifth place, $9 million. $9 million.
1: Worldwide or domestic?
0: Worldwide.
1: Ooh.
0: For the Sheep Detectives. But it seems that, that Sheep Detectives movie just really bombed.
1: It's, you know what? It's because people don't open their minds. Like, I know what this is. I see you driving in your car. I'm too cool to go to the Sheep Detective. Well, you know what? If you went to the Sheep Detective, you'd actually really relate. Well, we have a lot in common with sheep.
0: Well, people are really...
1: We're fluffy.
0: Obviously,
1: we feel good. When you pull on us, we go, you know what I mean? We have a lot in common with sheep, and I'm really upset that we've abandoned this.
0: Yeah. Well,
1: like Chicken Run. Chicken Run was a great movie. What happened to Chicken Run or Wallace and Gromit?
0: I got to be honest with you. It really...

0: seems that America's connection and around the world is not with sheep.
1: it's with Michael Jackson?
0: Yes.
1: Okay.
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0: I know you can't believe it. Neither can I. It's 105.9 The Mount, Nashville's Classic Rock, the Rizzo and Jeff Show, and we are already almost at Razzle Dazzle. I mean, just mere minutes from Razzle Dazzle.
1: Yeah.
0: This is the most, I guess, in touch and close that we'll get for the day. I've already talked about my feelings, and I felt shunned. So, you know, I'll just keep a distance. I'll stay behind your speaker, and we'll razzle, we'll dazzle, and we'll just be silly gooses.
1: Yeah, look, it's okay. We don't, you know, not everybody wants a ton of emotion on a Monday.
0: Listen,

0: I was just trying to talk about Harry and the Hendersons.
1: I get it. I understand. And it took a bit of a turn, but, you know.
0: It did take a real weird turn.
1: A bit.
0: Okay, well, Razzle Dazzle, it's coming your way right after Aerosmith. What do you say, Jeff?
1: Yeah. What do you say, folks? Are you ready?
0: Yeah.
1: What do you say? I don't know either.

Bimbo, Brittany, and Weaves. That is your Razzle Dazzle today on 105.9 The Mountain, National's Classic Rock, the Rizzo and Jeff Show.

0: Zazzle. It's on the air right now.
1: We start at Bimbo. What could that mean? Well, ladies and gentlemen, there was several public officials that were kind of in a debate with one another, kind of a little consternation, okay. sort of like the surveillance and not surveillance that's going on here. There was a contentious debate, but this time in Fairfax County, Virginia, but it was about crossing guards. And crossing guards can bring out the worst in people. And this is what I mean.
2: Why do you say that?
1: Because they do, Jeff. Let's just be real for a minute and just be honest. Crossing guard chat and fighting causes more mean, you know, deaths and infighting than any other topic in school related, you know, school board meetings.
2: I didn't know it was such a
1: volatile topic.
2: Volatile topic, yeah.
1: It is. Yeah. As a matter of fact, Jeff, so volatile.

0: Well, no, that there was a, I guess, head of the board that, you know, messaged this woman who was kind of on the opposite side and really pushing for crossing guards. And he said something really nasty about her, but he didn't know that he was texting it to her.
1: The Fairfax County board chairman is apologizing tonight for calling a school board member a derogatory term in a text message.
2: This afternoon, every member of the Fairfax County General Assembly delegation issued a joint statement condemning what they call a sexist and derogatory slur. The delegation says it's unacceptable for the county board chairman to call a school board member a bimbo. It starts with this text message from board chairman Jeff McKay to Melanie Marin yesterday. It includes a screenshot of Marin's newsletter in which she says the Board of Supervisors denied funding for high school crossing guards. McKay then criticizes Marin for her word choice and using her newsletter to call out county staff and other elected officials. But then Marin says she was sent this in another text thread. It appears to be McKay screenshotting his original conversation with Marin with the caption below it, quote, "What I sent the bimbo."
3: Ooh, you can't go bimbo, man.
0: You can't, listen, it's 2026, okay? You can't go bimbo. There's no coming back from bimbo. This guy's going to have to step down. There's just no way. You don't do that. You don't send that. You know, don't. You just, come on, man. Yeah. And this is what I mean.
3: And then you're sending the text messages. Sending it in a text, which is not smart.
0: Well, what he did was, so he texted her privately, and then there's like group, and it's a group, and it's like board of commissioners, whatever the case is, and she's on it, of course.
3: Uh-huh.
0: He forgot to, you know, not include her.
3: Yeah.
0: Now, here's the thing.
3: Gotcha.
0: This has everything to do with the volatility and hostility that crossing guards around this country cause. And until we hit at the real root of the issue, which is the school crossing guard, we will never, as a country, be united.
3: Yeah. Well, I mean, geez. Why fund some people that help our kids cross the street with traffic?
0: That is exactly my point, Jeff.
3: Come on. Well, that's it. We can't fund that, but we're going to fund other things.
0: Well, Jeff, you know, you're not on this legislature, but I'm telling you, crossing guards have long been an issue. They haven't had them for 9 years
3: at high school.
0: They have
3: not. Oh, boy. All right.
0: So they are going to be the breakdown of society.
3: Yeah.
0: And for that, I feel bad.
3: It's a tough game, the crossing guard game.
0: It's a hardcore game, brother.
4: Here comes the Dazzle, because you just heard the Razzle. Don't go anywhere. More of the Razzle Dazzle coming up next.
0: Now, before we get to Weaves, let's get to Britney Spears, alcoholism, and a knife.
5: Britney Spears with a knife? Yeah, we've all seen that before. That was, of course, back in 2023 from her now notorious Instagram dance video. And now new details and surveillance video have emerged from the singer's wild night out at a restaurant on May 13th. Spears was reportedly barking and wielding a knife. Hey, I wouldn't hold it against her. The surveillance footage was obtained by the Daily Mail. We've seen the footage, and here's what went down. The video showed the pop star hopping out of her Mercedes-Benz G-Wagon before entering a Wines of the World liquor store in Sherman Oaks, California. The footage was taken before she allegedly caused a scene at the Blue Dog Tavern on Wednesday night. TMZ reported that Spears allegedly raised her voice, screamed, and even was barking at times while with two friends. And it gets weirder. A restaurant guest alleged that Spears was walking around and holding a knife and lit up a cigarette inside.
0: Now, she's barking, she's knifing, she's smoking, she's doing a lot of things. And, you know, now they reached out to Spears because they said there's a logical explanation.
3: There has got to be.
0: Right?
3: Right.
0: Wouldn't you think so?
3: It's all normal behavior. You and I go to restaurants, we light up cigarettes, we bark, we walk around with knives.
0: Oh, yeah.
3: That's what we all do,
0: right? That's what we all do. And when things like this get misconstrued, right, when you say, obviously this person's got a drinking problem, obviously this person's mentally unstable, obviously this person likes to bark like a dog, or at least thinks they're a dog. There's a reason for it.
5: However, a rep for Spears says the incident was completely blown out of proportion, telling Page Six, Britney was enjoying a quiet dinner with her assistant and bodyguard. She was simply telling the story about how her dog was barking at the neighbors. Mm. Spears

0: rep also denied the singer put anyone in danger with a knife and insisted she had used it to cut her burger.
1: So, ladies and gentlemen, there you have it. So, arf, arf! That's Brittany talking about a dog story using dog talk and, of course, wielding a knife, swinging it around, but only to whack at that burger.
2: I cut my burger in half as well.
1: Do you cut your burger in half?
2: I do.
1: No, you don't.
2: So, I understand.
1: You cut your burger in half?
2: I do, yeah.
1: I did not know that.
2: Yeah, I don't like the, yeah. I like to see the inside, make sure that it's cooked the way I'd like it. Right?
1: Well, which way do you like it? It's a burger.
2: Medium to medium well, depending. You know, yeah.
1: You cut your burger.
2: I do.
1: That's a really interesting.
2: Easier to eat.
1: You know what? Okay. All right. Listen, I'm going to hold on to that one. We have one more weave story.
3: Well, it's almost over the razzle dazzle. So here's your last little touch of zazzle. On 105.9 The Mountain.
1: Now, I say crossing guards could destroy this country. You know, if you improperly or mess with somebody's weave, that could destroy a town. And such is the case here in this little town. We have an elderly woman behind a counter in a hair salon. We have a stylist. And on the door, in big black and red letters, it says, Weave, $50. Weave, $50.
2: So the place is the home of the $50 weave.
1: It is the home, Jeff, of the $50 weave.
2: Okay.
1: That's where it's home.
2: Okay.
1: It's all home.
2: Right. All right.
4: Just sit down and take the sewing out.
5: No. Who's paying for this hair that I paid for? Who?
6: Well, tonight, our I-team is investigating your rights if something goes wrong at the beauty salon. A customer shared that video of what happened after she complained about the price of services.
7: I-team investigative reporter Adam Walser is looking into your right to complain and how often the state actually takes action against the cosmetologist's license.
5: Okay, I'm recording you.
4: I don't care.
5: You called the police.
4: I don't care.
5: This is assault.
4: I don't care.
8: This is what happened inside Main Attraction Beauty Salon in Temple Terrace, the self-described home of the $50 weave. The price is advertised on the salon's Instagram page.
9: You heard that right, $50 sew-in. You can literally walk in and walk out with a whole sew-in for $50.
8: And it's even posted on the business's front door. But when a customer didn't get that price, a dispute escalated into violence.
5: And you're being recorded.
4: I don't care. I don't care. Just sit down and take the sewing out.
5: No. Who's paying for this hair that I paid for?
4: Who's paying for my time?
5: I'm trying to pay you.
4: Well, get your mother.
5: I'm not going to be extorted.
4: Get your money then. Let me get it.
5: This is assault.
4: I don't care.
8: Kathy Monroe, a registered nurse, says she booked an appointment with salon owner Tyrannice Bivens.
10: I called the salon the prior day to ask if they had the same special I had the 2 years prior, and they did.
8: But after receiving the service, she says Bivens told her she owed her $130 for the weave, not the $50 she expected to pay.
11: You felt like this was
10: a bait and switch.
8: Kathy said when she disputed the charge, Bivens tried to tear out the weave.
10: Suddenly, my hair was yanked from behind and my neck was yanked all the way back.
8: Bivens is also caught on camera rifling through Kathy's purse.
1: Whoa!
2: Trying to get money out of her purse now?
1: Yeah, but this is the home of the $50 weave, and she wants $130. So the cops come, and how about this? They make her pay, and then the news reporter sits at this poor lady's table, and she dumps out her hair.
8: Last long.
5: All of this, she pulled out all of this hair here.
8: Kathy shot another video later that night where she describes pain in her neck and scalp.
5: I just finished taking the weave out, and yeah, my hair is gone.
10: That's my hair. Okay. That's all my hair.
1: Out of a bag, here it comes.
10: And was cut off afterwards.
2: Wow. Look, you can't. So what makes it? I don't know, but I don't know what goes from $50 on a weave to $130. If you're the home of the $50 weave.
1: If you're the home, that's your thing.
2: That's the thing.
1: You're the $50 weave.
2: Yeah, I don't know what weaves go for, but if you're the $50 weave, yeah.
1: I mean, if you think about it, that's what makes you special. So, you know, what makes your business stand out, you know? And if you are like every other hair salon and charge a bunch of money for weaves, no one's coming. But if you got a $50 weave, you're going to have a line out the door. You know how hard it is to weave?
2: Yeah. I got to tell you, the weaves are, I guess they're expensive.

0: I guess they get going. So maybe she didn't select from the $50 weave shelf. Maybe she went to the higher end shelf.
1: Well, here's the thing. You bring your weave, and then she weaves it in. So honestly, it probably took her about an hour or so. So you're making $50 an hour. You just got to weave it through.
0: That's another $80. So something happened there, okay? So,
1: yeah. All right. Well, anyway, weaves.
0: That's it. Nothing we have to worry about, so.
2: The show our HR department politely ignores. 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
1: It is Rizzo and Jeff, and we have been talking about, and we have partnered with Asheville Ford for years now, and we do not talk about things that we don't believe in. And finally, Jeff, it is back. Employee pricing for all at Asheville Ford. And if you don't know where Asheville Ford is by now, you got to get it together. Just south of the Farmers Market, 611 Brevard Road, right there between I-26 and I-40. And when they say employee pricing, Jeff, they mean employee pricing.
0: Yeah, you pay what the employees pay. It's pretty simple to figure this one out.
1: Yep.
0: Huh? And it's basically on every car on the lot. I mean, when we're looking at it, if you want the Ford Bronco, you'll be able to get it. If you would like the Mustang, you get it. Employee pricing, okay? The Bronco Sport, Expedition, Maverick, Ranger, F-150, even a transit van. Mm. If you need one of those or you would like one, well, guess what? This is happening through 4th of July weekend. So if you've been thinking about it, you said, you know what? I'm trying to save a couple bucks here.
1: Yeah.
0: I bet those guys get a good little deal at work there. Well, guess what? You're going to get the deals that they get going on right now. Asheville Ford.
1: Yeah, that's right, Jeff. And I mean, we're talking low interest for years, 7 years.
0: 5.9%.
1: That's crazy.
0: Yeah.
1: I mean, no matter what the interest rates are. And of course, you know, most importantly, they're great people to work with. And, you know, all you got to do is just show up, say hi to Bob, say hi to the crew. They will take care of you. Again, Google Asheville Ford or go to AshevilleFord.com. And remember, 611 Brevard Road.

0: Thank you, D. That was Steve Snyder handing it off to us here. It's Rizzo and Jeff on here on 105.9 The Mountain, Nashville's Classic Rock. Mm-hmm. And you know what time it is? It is time for What Didn't Make the Show.
1: It's time for What Didn't Make the Show. All the things that they should have got to, but they were sidetracked by people calling and their short attention spans. Here's What Didn't Make the Show on 105.9 The Mountain.
0: All right, so before we get to Japanese bug crackers, all right, I'd like to maybe go over this.
2: Hearst police arrested a man accused of placing a hidden camera in a store dressing room.
0: Now, that's not so... what's the word? Rare, you know, unfortunately, there are weird perverts in this world.
3: How many of these stories do we have? We've ran, it's, you know.
0: 100. Here's the difference. This guy had what amounted to like a 90s camcorder with a hole in a gym bag on the floor.
3: Oh, well, here's the thing.
0: I mean, holy moly, Jeff.
3: Now, this was a... this was a Aeropostale employee, okay? Worked for Aeropostale.
0: And he kept saying, hey, do you need to go to the dressing room?
3: Right. So, young guy, he's 23. He's working at Aeropostale. You know, juices are flowing, I guess. I don't know.
0: Look, there's no excuse, but when the guy, I think they say it at the end here.
4: As soon as I picked up an item, he would be like, do you need to go try that on?
0: Did you go try that on?
3: Yeah.
0: So can I take you to the dressing room?
3: So he's right behind you the whole time.
0: Watching
3: right?
0: you.
3: And he's suggesting things probably.
0: Well, and I think that's probably what made them suspicious, Jeff.
3: What's skimpy and arrow? I don't know.
0: It's not skimpy. It's that you have to take your pants off to try on jeans or something or a dress.
3: And then the duffel bag, if you look at the video and the photos of it, it's so obvious.
0: There's a huge hole and a huge camera lens sticking out.
3: Yeah.
0: It's not discreet.
3: No.
0: It's a bag with a camcorder from 1986.
3: It's pretty stinking obvious.
0: I mean, yeah. I mean, I bet you it even went zzz, zzz, to zoom in when he was looking. I was like, probably zzz, zzz, and they're probably like, what is this?
3: Probably making noise.
0: And then you hear the tape running back.
3: I know. Well, be kind. Rewind.
1: Man, Rizzo and Jeff were really lazy today. What Didn't Make the Show is on 105.9 The Mountain.
0: Almost at that Japanese bread, but first...
5: the manosphere, looks maxing, trad wifing. Yep. I saw this one this morning. Balls maxing. Ew. Men are inflating their testicles to the size of grapefruits to balls max with peptides and saline. I truly do not know. Now, I first heard about this during the Olympics.
0: Now,
3: right.
0: This is going to go, and this is the Olympics as far as that's where it started because they said the extra grapefruit size and expansion really helped aerodynamics. Can't say I understand it. I mean, unless they...
3: Can't say I want to understand it.
0: Well, I mean, if you think about it, you have two grapefruits. That's what they're saying. They're getting them to be the size of grapefruits. And I guess if you pull the grapefruits out, I mean, it looks like a paper airplane.
3: Yeah.
0: So I guess it could be aerodynamic. But I feel like, why would you want to do this to yourself?
3: I don't know. People are just weird. And you get caught. You get caught up on something. I mean, literally, I don't
0: These
3: sit
0: are
3: there,
0: grown men.
3: I don't sit there and kind of... stare, okay, and just go, God, you know, inject me. You know
0: what
3: I mean?
0: Yeah, you know what? You don't stare and say, God, inject me.
3: Yeah.
0: I mean, I don't know where you would go and say, God, inject me.
3: I wouldn't even know where you would go to get this done to begin
0: with.
3: Well,
0: who shoots silicone? I guess the Botox people.
3: Yeah, you could Botox.
0: So you could Scrotox.
3: Yeah, but you're, it's such a gentle area that one slip up.
0: One slip up.

0: Pup, they're sticking a needle in the boys.
1: I know.
0: That's a bad move.
2: Yeah, negative. Guess what?
0: And listen,
2: this is what I'm given. This is what I deal with.
0: Listen, it is what it is. God gave you something. Either learn how to work it or...
2: Yep, that's it.
0: Or don't.
2: All right.
3: It's almost time for them to go home. Their final What Didn't Make the Show right now on the Rizzo and Jeff Show.
0: So here's the situation, Jeff. We have Japanese bread crackers. And, well, they're special bread crackers.
4: Wasp crackers, or Jabaki Senbei, are unusual Japanese rice crackers invented in Omachi by a wasp fan club and local baker. Made with boiled, dried digger wasps mixed into a sweet savory rice batter and stamped into rounds, each cracker has 5 to 6 visible insects. With a mild taste and wasps that resemble burnt raisins with bitter acidic notes, they're rich in protein 81%. Popular with seniors but shunned by youth, they're sold at local markets and select stores, with limited wild-caught production.
0: So they take 5 to 6 dried, what are they, digger wasps?
4: Omachi by a wasp fan club and local...
0: Yeah, digger wasps.
2: Probably burrow into the ground, so they take the wasps...
0: And they boil them, and then they dry them out, and then they stamp them in a rice cracker, and boy, oh boy, aren't they yummy.
2: So the seniors in Japan say to themselves, I'm feeling a little craving for a wasp, and they eat wasp crackers.
0: Well, you know what? Listen, maybe the seniors during WW2...
2: Ate wasps?
0: Well, here's the thing. Think about it. Hiroshima, you know, Nagasaki. I mean, say what you want. An atom bomb kills everything except cockroaches and wasps. Now, I will say this. You're not going to want to eat a cockroach. So you might say, you know, back in my day, we used to eat wasps during the bad times. And you know what? Maybe they want to hearken back before they go see Jesus.
2: In the Japanese village of Omachi, elderly wasp hunters set traps in the forest. So
0: they got elderly. They're elderly wasp hunters,
2: yeah,
0: too.
2: So
0: old
2: cracker.
0: People are going to do this.
2: The insect-studded snack is the brainchild of a Japanese fan club for wasps and a local cracker baker.
0: A local.
3: Wow, Jeff puts all that together and you got to none of it. Good work. But try again tomorrow. Maybe it'll be a little better.
0: What's going on, everyone? Rizzo and Jeff. But before we get out of here, I wanted to tell you about Curtis High Tech Auto Service Center, because I was just texting with Curtis High Tech, and I was like, look, I got to get my vehicle in there. And if you are tired of mechanics who haggle you, who upsell you, leave you wondering if your car was fixed right, well, then get a hold of our friends at Curtis High Tech. I was texting with Brittany, and I said, listen, I need to bring my car. And she said, no problem. Bring it in after Memorial Day. So it'll be there on Tuesday, because they believe in honest, good work and service that you actually trust. And they have been in business for over 30 years. So that means they got to be doing something the right way, right? So how do we know we can trust them? Well, folks regularly drive from Fletcher, Canton, Marion, Marshall, because they know that they're not going to get haggled. They just want their friggin' car fixed the right way. Cut the BS, fix the car. And we all are looking for a mechanic. So here it is. We did the research. There you go, Curtis High Tech.
2: Yeah, what a concept. Getting your car fixed right the first time.
0: Oh,
2: right?
0: Go figure.
2: And not being haggled and not being upsold. That's so annoying when people do that, right? Well, guess what? Not happening with our friends right there, Curtis High Tech. And here's the deal. They have won these. Not just voted. They have won Best of Asheville, Best of WNC, and Best of Carfax multiple years in a row. You win those because you do it right, okay? They don't just hand awards out. So this is what we want you to do, and we all do this. We procrastinate. We wait. The check engine light's on. It'll turn into bigger problems. Don't do that. All you got to do is Google Curtis High Tech, CURTISHI-TECH, Curtis High Tech Auto Service Center, right there on Tuttle Road. You're going to easily find them when you Google them. They're going to pop right up. because everybody knows where to go and get your car fixed right. Like Rizzo said, for 30 years they've been at this, Rizzo.
0: Yeah, and listen, I mean, if you're tired of hearing, hey, we changed your oil, but you need a serpentine belt, you need brakes, you need rotors, you need tires, you need a rotation, you need an alignment. Okay, how about this?

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10: Feeling like summer as we start the week. Look for high temperatures in the mid-80s with some sunshine today, lower 60s and mostly clear tonight. And we're in the mid, maybe some upper 80s under a sunny sky on Tuesday. We'll have similar temperatures on Wednesday. However, we will also have a chance for some scattered showers and thunderstorms popping up in the afternoon. The first wave in what is going to be a wetter weather pattern for us, with rain chances with us every day through the rest of the weekend into the weekend, and that'll turn us cooler as well. That's your 7 weather forecast. I'm meteorologist Dan Bickford.
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0: 105.9 The Mountain, Asheville's classic rock. I'm Jess, and this is the final week to get yourself qualified to go see Metallica play at the Sphere in Vegas. 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

0: 105.9 The Mountain, Asheville's classic rock. I'm Jess, and if you need a place to cool down just in time for Memorial Day weekend, six public pools in Buncombe County are going to be opening for the season, including Cane Creek Pool, North Buncombe Pool, Irwin Pool, Hominy Valley Pool, and Owen Pool. Of course, Splashville also going to be open. 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
7: Feeling like summer as we start the week. Look for high temperatures in the mid-80s with some sunshine today. Lower 60s and mostly clear tonight. And we're in the mid, maybe some upper 80s under a sunny sky on Tuesday. We'll have similar temperatures on Wednesday. However, we will also have a chance for some scattered showers and thunderstorms popping up in the afternoon. The first wave in what is going to be a wetter weather pattern for us, with rain chances with us every day through the rest of the weekend into the weekend. And that'll turn us cooler as well. That's your 7 weather forecast. I'm meteorologist Dan Bickford.
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We've got Memorial Day coming up. And then, of course, can't forget about Dad for Father's Day. I'll tell you how to celebrate him this year on the way.

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3: Feeling like summer as we start the week. Look for high temperatures in the mid-80s with some sunshine today, lower 60s and mostly clear tonight. And we're in the mid, maybe some upper 80s under a sunny sky on Tuesday. We'll have similar temperatures on Wednesday. However, we will also have a chance for some scattered showers and thunderstorms popping up in the afternoon. The first wave in what is going to be a wetter weather pattern for us, with rain chances with us every day through the rest of the weekend into the weekend, and that'll turn us cooler as well. That's your 7 weather forecast. I'm meteorologist Dan Bickford.
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105.9 The Mountain, Asheville's classic rock with some Ozzy. I'm Jess from Rock Birthdays and Rock History. Today is birthday of Rick Wakeman from Yes, turning 77. This day in 1963, the Beatles kicked off their first British tour as a headline act. This day in 1985, Simple Minds had a number one hit with Don't You Forget About Me. 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

0: This is also the day we lost Chris Cornell from Soundgarden. He died on May 18th, 2017 in a Detroit hotel room.
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0: 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I'm Jess, and if you got busy and you missed your Metallica keyword, we will have another one for you coming up in the 4 o'clock hour today. Right now, The Doors.
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They now take on the Knicks.

105.9 The Mountain, Asheville's classic rock. 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They now take on the Knicks.

0: 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They've got a sold-out show there October 8th, and we're giving you a chance to go. All you have to do is listen for the keywords. 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
1: Yeah, hey, look, we're known for one thing.
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0: That's it.
1: And that's connecting you to concerts. And yeah, oh, we got them. Chicago and Styx. 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We're your hookup.
0: That's right, Jeff. And one more thing. A little birdie told me there will be another Where in the 828 as well.
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10: Feeling like summer as we start the week. Look for high temperatures in the mid-80s with some sunshine today, lower 60s and mostly clear tonight. And we're in the mid, maybe some upper 80s under a sunny sky on Tuesday. We'll have similar temperatures on Wednesday. However, we will also have a chance for some scattered showers and thunderstorms popping up in the afternoon. The first wave in what is going to be a wetter weather pattern for us, with rain chances with us every day through the rest of the weekend into the weekend, and that'll turn us cooler as well. That's your 7 weather forecast. I'm meteorologist Dan Bickford.
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Congrats to Denny Hamlin picking up the win in Dover and $1 million. NASCAR right now, Judas Priest.

0: 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I'm Jess. 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

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I'm Jess. 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

0: 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I'm Steve Richards. Hope you had a great weekend. We've got the final chance to qualify for Blossman's Born to Grill contest. Don't miss your shot at winning a 50th Anniversary Edition Prestige 500 propane grill valued at almost $2,900 in the Born to Grill giveaway from Blossman Gas and Appliance and 105.9 The Mountain this Friday at Cruisin' with Blossman. 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You can qualify on-site at 170 Sweeten Creek Road from 6 to 7. 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
4: Feeling like summer as we start the week. Look for high temperatures in the mid-80s with some sunshine today. Lower 60s and mostly clear tonight. And we're in the mid, maybe some upper 80s under a sunny sky on Tuesday. We'll have similar temperatures on Wednesday. However, we will also have a chance for some scattered showers and thunderstorms popping up in the afternoon. The first wave in what is going to be a wetter weather pattern for us, with rain chances with us every day through the rest of the weekend into the weekend, and that'll turn us cooler as well. That's your 7 weather forecast. I'm meteorologist Dan Bickford.
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0: 105.9 The Mountain, Asheville's Classic Rock with Aerosmith. It is still Metallica here on the mountain, at least for one more week. 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

0: 105.9 The Mountain, Asheville's Classic Rock with Def Leppard. 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We've got not one, but two Asheville deals this week. 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

0: temperatures in the mid-80s with some sunshine today, lower 60s and mostly clear tonight. And we're in the mid, maybe some upper 80s under a sunny sky on Tuesday. We'll have similar temperatures on Wednesday. However, we will also have a chance for some scattered showers and thunderstorms popping up in the afternoon. The first wave in what is going to be a wetter weather pattern for us, with rain chances with us every day through the rest of the weekend into the weekend, and that'll turn us cooler as well. That's your 7 weather forecast. I'm meteorologist Dan Bickford.
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105.9 The Mountain, Nashville's classic rock while you're on the job. Motley Crue for OT this afternoon. I'm Steve Richards, moments away from another Metallica keyword. It'll be coming up just after 4, your chance to see Metallica at a sold-out show at the Sphere in Vegas. We'll throw an airfare and hotel to Memorial Day weekend already this weekend, and we will be doing the annual Asheville 500 countdown of the greatest classic rock songs of all time. It'll kick off this Thursday morning at 10 with Jess, right after Rizzo and Jeff here on the

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0: AM hours. We're doing it through this Friday. Last chance to get in on this. Chance to see Metallica at Sphere in Vegas in October. Just listen for those keywords. Next keyword coming up tomorrow morning. Just after 8 with Rizzo and Jeff here on the
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2: Yes. See, I got to drop the youngin' off about this time on the bus. And then I go back and I sleep in the chair. I let the dogs out of the cage and I sleep in the chair till about when they wake me up and say, pretty much tell me, Dad, it's time to go out. So, you know, that gave me about two and a half hours of more sleep. I say that's pretty considerate.
3: Now, James, let's ask this question. 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
6: Good Monday evening. As we head through tonight, we'll continue to stay dry. We'll have clear skies. Temperatures will be cooling down to the low 60s. Your Tuesday is going to be another beautiful day. Lots of sunshine, a few more passing clouds, but no chance of rain. High temperatures remaining in the mid-80s. Then on your Wednesday, temperatures are staying in the mid-80s, but rain will be possible during the afternoon into the evening. We'll continue to see rain through the rest of the week. For WSPA 7 News, I'm meteorologist Grant Roberts.
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I'm Steve Richards. 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

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Twisted Sister, we are your home for the House of Hair with Dee Snider. 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Here are the Rolling Stones' new album coming in July. And this is for Jerry in Hendersonville on the Mountain.

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2: You know what? I figured out why couples break up. I think it's this. I think couples break up because we're all operating under different definitions of the word love. If you think about it, we say this word to each other, and I think it just makes us raise expectations. You know, I feel like if we were all to just agree on a universal definition of the word love, we'd stop disappointing each other so much, you know? So to me, my definition of love is being willing to die for someone that you yourself want to kill. Which is kind of confusing. Like, if someone were to break into my house and hold up a gun to the person I loved, I would jump in front of the gun. I'd be like, wait, no, stop! Let me do it.
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0: it's Matt from Call Dad. Growing up, Dad drove this old silver and red Chevy Blazer. 3-speed manual transmission, 150 horsepower inline six, ugly as all heck. I wanted my friends to think I was cool, but it was impossible to look cool climbing into that old beast. I have a confession. I hated it. Dad's old truck embarrassed me. Now that I'm a dad, I understand. His old truck was always there for Dad. Didn't matter how it looked. What mattered was he could always count on it. Showed up every single day, always got the job done. That's why today, I pay it forward. My truck embarrasses my kids. It's old and ugly and just hit 200,000 miles. It always starts and gets the job done. Dad knew what he was doing for heating or cooling help that you can always count on.
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17: Good evening. Dry conditions will continue through this evening and overnight. We'll also have mostly clear skies. Temperatures will be cooling down to the low 60s. We'll be back to the mid-80s on your Tuesday with a little more cloud cover, but once again staying dry. And then on your Wednesday is when we'll see our next best chance of rain, as we'll see some scattered showers and a few thunderstorms, mostly during the afternoon, and temperatures remaining in the mid-80s. For WSPA 7 News, I'm meteorologist Grant Roberts.
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11: Good Monday evening. As we head through tonight, we'll continue to stay dry. We'll have clear skies. Temperatures will be cooling down to the low 60s. Your Tuesday is going to be another beautiful day. Lots of sunshine, a few more passing clouds, but no chance of rain. High temperatures remaining in the mid-80s. Then on your Wednesday, temperatures are staying in the mid-80s, but rain will be possible during the afternoon into the evening. We'll continue to see rain through the rest of the week. For WSPA 7 News, I'm meteorologist Grant Roberts.
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